0: Indian sectors could complicate talks, as FSN's Ishan Garg reports from New Delhi.
1: There is now one major sticking point which might not be part of the trade pact at all. There is an investigation in the US against Indian sectors, particularly looking at seven sectors. Among them, chief, are solar modules and Indian steel, with the US Department of Trade representative saying that India has excess capacity of steel and solar modules and it is therefore competing unfairly in the international trade markets. And if that investigation leads to them finding Indian sectors guilty of oversupplying the market, it could lead to tariffs on certain Indian products.
0: From Bureaus Worldwide, this is FSN.
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3: Tonight, mostly clear, low right around 50. Friday, sunny with a high near 86. Friday night, mostly clear, low right around 52. Saturday, sunny with a high near 87. Saturday night, mostly clear, low right around 53. Currently in Wilcox, it's 82 degrees.
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That's Charlie Puth and Kehlani on Hot 92.5. Coming up for you this hour, Timberland with One Republic, Montel Jordan, and Michael Jackson. Right now, it's Lotto on Hot 92.5 Wilcox.

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That's DJ Khaled on Hot 92.5. 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

That's Riley Green on Hot 92.5. That's going to do it for me for this Thursday afternoon. Bo here signing off, but stick around for John and Heidi. On the way out, Calvin Harris with Rihanna. It's Hot 92.5 Wilcox. Bye.

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0: Hot 92.5. It's Thursday. My beautiful bride is here at my side. Hello, Heidi. How's it going
1: over
0: there?
1: Hello, John. Good. How are you doing?
0: I am fantastic. You're kind of quiet. I'm going to turn your volume up over here. It's like you're just whispering. I'm here.
1: Sorry.
0: It's okay. It's all good.
1: Not as loud as you are.
0: Well, I know. I am very loud. And that's what our Dear John letter is about today. Some neighbors.
1: Oh.
0: Some neighbors that are being loud. And I'm hoping it's not us. So somebody has a new neighbor, and we're not new neighbors, so I don't think it's us. But they moved in, and they put speakers up outside. We have speakers outside.
1: We do.
0: And these people have their speakers on day and night, and this person's trying to sleep at midnight, and they've got the speakers on. I don't do that.
1: No.
0: We have ours off when it's dark out. So, and they're not on when we're not there. They're only on when we're, like, out in the yard, doing stuff in the yard. So.
1: You've left the house for an entire day and left the outside speakers on.
0: Inadvertently. It's not like I did it on purpose. But yeah, I know that might have happened once or twice. Anyway, you can chime in with advice at facebook.com/John and Heidi Show.
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0: 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Now with today's reason to party, here's my beautiful bride, Heidi Small. What do you have for me, Heidi?
1: Today is Chardonnay Day.
0: Chardonnay is
1: Chardonnay.
0: Fun to say.
1: I don't mind Chardonnay. It's wine.
0: Okay.
1: Yep. Yeah. And it's pretty good. It's good all wine. Right. It's kind of buttery.
0: Okay.
1: It's nice. But so obviously I have no recipe for that one just because it's just Chardonnay. Buy some Chardonnay.
0: Do you pair that with something? Does that go well with like a chicken sandwich?
1: It goes well with things, yes.
0: It goes well
1: with peanut butter. Peanut butter and dill pickle sandwich.
0: French fries. Goes well with ice cream sandwich. You can like it with whatever you're eating. It'll go well with this good old glass of Chardonnay. All right, see, I don't drink wine, so I don't know. That is today's reason to party on the John and Heidi Show.

0: 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Here is your forecast for Wilcox.
1: Tonight, mostly clear, low right around 50. Friday, sunny with a high near 86. Friday night, mostly clear, low right around 52. Saturday, sunny with a high near 87. Saturday night, mostly clear, low right around 53. Currently in Wilcox, it's 82 degrees.
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0: Now, surveys and studies and such, automakers and safety researchers are developing new in-car technology designed to stop drunk drivers in their tracks before they even start the engine. One of the leading projects, called DADSS, D-A-D-S-S, stands for Driver Alcohol Detection Safety System. It's been developed been in development since 2008, so they've been working on this for a while. Backing for major car companies and U.S. safety regulators, the system would work passively, meaning drivers would not need to blow into a breathalyzer. Instead, infrared sensors inside the vehicle would analyze the driver's breath, while touch-based sensors on buttons or gear shifts could measure alcohol levels through your skin. The goal is to prevent vehicles from starting if your blood alcohol level is too high. The technology is being tested right now. Researchers working to avoid false readings and to address privacy concerns tied to future in-car monitoring systems. Last week, though, reps from MAD, Mothers Against Drunk Driving, made a presentation to the Canadian government asking them to mandate these devices be installed in all new cars. I'm not a fan of people drinking and driving, but I don't know that it necessarily needs to come to this, but if this is what the answer is, I guess that's what it is.
1: Yeah, I'm not a fan of this whole...
0: All the technology, and here's the thing, only reason I say that, I've seen technology like this malfunction, and then all of a sudden, you can't make it work.
1: I just don't like the whole Big Brother thing.
0: Yeah, but I'm saying, don't drink and drive. Don't drink and drive.
1: Absolutely, I agree with that.
0: I am a fan of that, don't drink and drive. Surveys and studies and such on the John and Heidi Show.

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1: Oh, it's beautiful. But wait a minute, isn't this?
0: Yeah, yes it is.
1: But I thought the old lady dropped it into the ocean in the air.

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0: Now, big screen, little screen, who are you going to call? Dan Aykroyd. That's the writer and star of the original Ghostbusters. And Netflix decided to call, and so did Sony Pictures Animation, because they're working on a new animated Ghostbusters series that's going to hit Netflix next year. So that's kind of cool.
1: Mm-hmm.
0: There's a huge following for Ghostbusters. And they came out with a new version like 10 years ago, and then another new version like 5 years ago, and another new version like 3 years ago. And every single time, it's performed well. Prime Video has released a new trailer for Elle. It's the prequel to Legally Blonde. So with Elle Woods, is her as a high school student.
1: Okay. So does it say who's playing her?
0: I don't know that. I don't see that in here. And Hocus Pocus is conjuring a third movie. Walt Disney Pictures in early development of a threequel, which would serve as a follow-up to 2022's Hocus Pocus 2. So my sister-in-law, huge fan of that.
1: Oh, yeah.
0: She has Hocus Pocus parties because she's invited me to those. I'm like, I've never seen the movie.
1: So busy.
0: Do you sure you want me there? Because I don't even know what we're talking about. Like, am I supposed to wear something special? Bring a treat? Big screen, little screen on the John and Heidi show.

give the satisfaction asking how you're doing now. How's the castle built off people you pretend to care about? Just what you wanted. Look at you, cool guy, got it. I see the

0: online at hot925.com.
1: Heidi, did you know the first computer mouse was made out of wood? It was invented in the 1960s. Later, the design evolved into what we know as the modern mouse that we use today. So, and it wasn't originally called a mouse. It was called some other name. I can't remember what it was called, but it was like a something like a plot system integration something. And then somebody's like, it's got a little tail like
0: a mouse.
1: Right,
0: it looks like a mouse.
1: And then that caught on. So I like that. Otherwise, we'd be calling it this plot point situation abbreviation, whatever. All right, we don't know everything, clearly. But now we know this.
2: I'm too sexy for my love. Too sexy for my love. Love's going to leave.

0: Currently in Wilcox, it's 77 degrees.
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1: 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Time now for the joke of the day with my beautiful bride, Heidi Small. What you got for me over there, Heidi?
2: A wife wanted to serve her guests mushroom-smothered steak, but she had no mushrooms and no time to buy them. Her husband said, "Why didn't you just go pick some of those mushrooms that are growing wild down by the stream?" Mm. "No, some wild mushrooms are poisonous. Well, I've seen wildlife eating them, so they seem okay." So she picked a bunch, washed them, sliced them, sauteed them for her dinner. Then she went out on the back porch and gave Spot, their dog, a handful. Spot ate every bite. All morning long, she watched the dog. The wild mushrooms hadn't affected him after a few hours, so she decided to use them. The meal was a great success. After everyone had finished, her daughter came in looking upset and whispered in her ear, "Mom, Spot is dead." Trying to keep her head about her, she left the room as quickly as possible, called the doctor, and told them what happened. The doctor said, "That's bad, but I think we can take care of it. I'll call for an ambulance, and I'll be there as quickly as I can. We'll pump out their stomachs, and everything should be fine. Just keep calm." Before long, they started to hear the sirens, and the ambulance tore down the road. The paramedics and the doctor in their had their cases, their syringes, their stomach pump. One by one, they took each person into the bathroom, pumped their stomachs, and after the last one was done, the doctor came out and said, "Everything will be okay now." And with that, he left. The hosts and the guests were sitting around the living room recovering from the drama when the daughter came in and said to her mom, "I can't believe that guy." "What guy?" said her mom. "The one who ran over Spot and never even slowed down."
1: So, that was all. All right. Well, still better to be safe than sorry.
2: Yes, it is.
1: You just never know. Yeah. Is your joke of the day on the John and Heidi Show. You have-

0: Wilcox. Did you know 4 out of 3 listeners say we are the greatest?
1: What?
2: Then again, math has never been something we're very good at.
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die. People keep asking me, what is Britpop? Well, it's whatever I want it to be. I give you 2 hours of 90s UK alternative and, yes, British new wave from the 1980s. 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You'll feel like you're back in jolly old England and across the pond every week. 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

0: 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Time now for the scoop of the day. Heidi, I know this is something that you toil with all the time, but do you ever wish your dog cared as much about the World Cup as much as you do? I think our dog does care exactly the same amount.
1: Exactly the same amount as I do,
0: as
1: yes.
0: As we do, because we don't care and our dog doesn't care. But Adidas is betting that you might. They're launching an online, launching a line of dog-sized soccer, I can't even speak here, a line of dog, this
1: you
0: is
1: okay?
0: so ridiculous, I can't
1: stroke?
0: Even say it.
1: Can
0: no.
1: you stick your tongue out? Stick your tongue out.
0: I don't think I can read it any better doing that. Launching a line of dog-sized soccer jerseys for pets and owners to, quote, celebrate the games together. Yeah, many kids from Mexico, Colombia, Argentina, and Japan had a bunch of people already buying them. And they look a lot like the real team jerseys, complete with badges and signature stripes. Priced around $35 for a dog soccer jersey. The jerseys are far cheaper than the human version. Supposedly made to handle typical canine chaos as well. The real fun comes in the ad campaign. Fittingly, Adidas chose Shiba Inu to represent Japan, but other models' choices raised some eyebrows, like a Pomeranian seen throwing its diminutive weight behind Mexico. Dachshund or Dachshund, however you say it. I've heard it both ways.
1: Pomeranian, that surprises me. Shouldn't it be
0: so
1: a Chihuahua?
0: Too. Oh, that's what I would have thought. Do you say Dachshund or Dachshund?
1: I say Dachshund.
0: That's how I've heard it too. But then I had somebody say it's Dachshund. Either way, it's they Dachshund. Appear to be cheering for Argentina despite Germany's longstanding rivalry with South America. And a chocolate lab is rooting for Colombia. I don't know why. Whether dogs actually enjoy watching soccer remains unproven, but you can at least get them a jersey. So there we go. Boy, that was rough.
1: Yeah.
0: I said rough because it was a dog story. And
1: wow.
0: I botched it pretty good.
1: Wow.
0: That is your scoop of the day on the John and Heidi Show.
2: Hey. Let me kick it to you right quick, man. Not on some gay ish, man, on some real ish. Anybody done been through the same thing, I'm sure you feel the same way. Big feel, it's for you, man.

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2: I got a Dear John letter here, and I'm excited to see what Heidi has to say about this, because she has talked to me about being on the sending end of a situation very much like this. So here we go. Dear John, I need some advice. We got a new neighbor a couple of months ago as our old neighbor sold their house. Seems like a nice guy. We've spoken a couple of times. Since he's moved in, though, he put speakers from inside his house out on his deck, which is probably 15 to 20 feet from my bedroom window. I'm okay with that during the day, and even once in a while. However, he plays music all day and all night. The other day, in the middle of the week, at midnight, I had to go knock on his door and ask him, can you please turn off the music? I'm thinking this is going to hinder us if we ever want to sell this house, because I can hear his music from inside my house at all hours. It has gotten annoying. I don't want to be an annoying neighbor, but it's constant. It's not once a month or once a week. It's almost daily. What would you do, or how would you handle the situation? I don't mind the music he listens to, but it would be nice to have some peace and quiet sometimes. Signed, need some quiet time. And I already had mentioned earlier in the program, I have speakers on the outside of my house, but I don't have them on all the time.
1: Right.

0: I remember. Do you remember which house we had the very first time? Where was it? Do you remember?
1: In Norfolk, Nebraska.
0: Yeah. Do you remember my silly story?
1: Yeah.
0: Because I kind of forgot we had outside speakers. So I had them turned on, and we were getting ready for a party. And we had a little karaoke system. We are weirdos, by the way, aren't we?
1: You're a weirdo.
0: As I'm saying all this stuff out loud, boy, we sound like weirdos. But we had a karaoke system set up. And it's like on a Wednesday.
1: And you're in the house all by yourself singing karaoke.
0: Home. So I'm getting
1: Who does that?
0: I thought I was alone.
1: But who does that?
0: I was just messing around. Because like everybody's gone. Kids are at school. Heidi's at work. I would get done at like 10 a.m. I went home. And she was telling me, hey, if you can get stuff all ready. So I was trying to get everything all connected and ready to go so we could, you know, do karaoke at our party that weekend. So I get this karaoke system plugged in, and I'm like, I got to test this thing out. And I'm singing, and I'm goofing around, not even thinking my outside speakers are turned on. So then I walk out in the backyard, and I realize the music is on, and there were some guys on the roof of the house next to me. They were putting shingles on, and they all give me a standing ovation. They go, hey, it's Neil Diamond, Neil Diamond. I was like, hey, guys.
1: But anyway, like back to our letter problem.
0: Yeah, so Heidi, my question is...
1: Jeez.
0: So how would you have handled this situation is what she's asking here.
1: First of all, when you went over to speak to the neighbor the night that you asked them to turn the music off, hopefully he complied. It kind of sounds like maybe he did. But then if the next night he did it again, that's incredibly disrespectful.
0: Yeah.
1: You need to have a conversation with him first and foremost. Say, look, I would appreciate it if you could turn off the music by 9 p.m.
0: Yeah.
1: So that we can get some sleep over at our house. And if he doesn't comply with that, there are noise ordinances in every community. And you can... you don't want to have to involve law enforcement if you don't have to against a neighbor. Trust me, it's not fun.
0: That's not the path you want to go down. But here's what you can do.
1: If you have no choice...
0: Don't call the emergency number. Call the non-emergency number and just ask, hey, what is the time... Like, what does that look like? I don't want to call. I don't want to be that person, but I do want to have a conversation with my neighbor. And then if you just kind of make some notes and you walk over and just say, hey, I don't want to call the police.
1: Yeah.
0: That's not who I am. We're awesome neighbors.
1: But we need to be able to sleep.
0: But, you know, according to them, anything after this time, we can call them. I don't want to have to do that. Can we just come up with some sort of gentleman's
1: agreement? Well, I would ask them politely first before you start talking about ordinances. But
0: I would
1: just say,
0: is
1: there any possible way you could please turn it off by 9 p.m. so we can get some rest? And if the next night he's doing it again, then you bring up the ordinances, but you don't want to get all confrontational with a brand new neighbor.
0: I remember a letter a while ago where there was somebody, like an upstairs neighbor, that was making all kinds of noise, and they were trying to figure out how they could, and we had some really good advice on that one. So I'll bet, I haven't clicked over to look right now, but I'll bet we've probably got some really good advice on this as well. And if you've got some good advice, please chime in if you can. You can do that at facebook.com/John and Heidi Show. And if you've got a Dear John letter for next week, you can submit that either through our Facebook page or right on the website, johnandheidishow.com.

0: from the Chiricahua Community Health Center Weather Center. Here's your forecast for Wilcox.
1: Tonight, mostly clear, low right around 50. Friday, sunny with a high near 86. Friday night, mostly clear, low right around 52. Saturday, sunny with a high near 87. Saturday night, mostly clear, low right around 53. Currently in Wilcox, it's 71 degrees.
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7: This! You idiot.
0: We're back. Bring that back. 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

Hey, it's your buddy Bob Stye. Back in the 1990s, we said, been there, done that. And we also loved the angry and sad music that rocked. And I bring that to you with the Grunge Garage. Every week, I'll give you 2 hours of your favorite rockin' and sad alternative and grunge songs from the beautiful 1990s. So go ahead, get in the mosh pit, complain about your parents, and enjoy. 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

0: Hot 92.5. Time now for the movie quote of the day. This is for you, Heidi, from the year 2004.
1: Okay.
0: And I think we've talked about this before, and I don't think you've seen it. And then I asked if you wanted to see it, and you're like, yeah, I'm good. So 2004. You can't sit with us. So think about what movie
1: Mean
0: we're
1: Girls.
0: Yes, it is. How did you know that?
1: Just because it sounds mean.
0: Yeah, yeah. That is Gretchen Wieners.
1: And it was a movie I have no interest in seeing, so that helped narrow it down.
0: You can't sit with us. Yeah, that's pretty good. I'm actually very impressed that you got that, considering that I didn't give you that much to work with. But there you go. That is your movie quote of the day. Do you want to watch the movie now?
1: No.
0: Okay, all right. It's your movie quote of the day on the John and Heidi Show.

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1: Do you know what the former job of the Jamestown cult leader Jim Jones was?
0: Let's just say he worked at a car wash.
1: He was a door-to-door spider monkey salesman.
0: What? I didn't know that was a thing, and I'm ashamed that no one's ever stopped to see me.
1: That's what I was just going to say. If there was anything I would want a door-to-door salesman coming to my house for, it would be with spider monkeys.
0: If you happen to be a door-to-door...
1: Because I would buy one.
0: Spider monkey door-to-door salesperson.
1: Come see us.
0: I mean, give me a call.
1: You've got
0: at
1: a
0: least.
1: Sale.
0: I don't know if we'll buy it, but I'm certainly going to lean into it.
1: And did you know that there are 352 quadrillion gallons of water in the world's oceans?
0: It's kind of what I was going to guess. That was going to be my guess.
1: 352 quadrillion.
0: Yeah, I didn't know that was even a number. But
1: and half of American record buyers don't even own a turntable to play them on.
0: I wouldn't doubt that.
1: Yeah, I know.
0: I could see that.
1: We actually have a couple of albums
0: we
1: at
0: do.
1: Our house, and we do not have a turntable.
0: I do, but I don't know where it is. I think it's in a storage unit. I don't know. Or maybe we
1: have no place to put it anyway, even if we do have it.
0: Well, that is very, very nice. I appreciate all of that, Heidi.
1: Yeah, that's news to me.
0: That is also news to

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0: Fun fact for you, Heidi.
1: What's that, John?
0: A human-on-human bite will almost always become infected.
1: Yeah, I've heard that.
0: I didn't know that. So if you bite me, I would get infected?
1: Apparently.
0: Huh. So don't bite me, I guess. Even though people always say, bite me, I mean, I don't think they really mean that then when they're saying that.
1: Not if you don't want an infection.
0: You're right. Next time someone says that to me, I say, do you want an infection? Is that what you want? All right. Fun fact for you, Heidi.
1: What's that, John?
0: Snakes are immune to their own poison. That's a good idea. Otherwise, they'd
1: die
0: all the time.
1: That is a good idea.
0: Fun fact for you, Heidi.
1: What's that, John?
0: Radio waves travel at the speed of light. So that's why we sound so bright.
1: Wow.
0: We don't? Okay. Wow. Fun fact for you, Heidi.
1: What's that, John?
0: Fish can get seasick. That's kind of weird.
1: Oh, that would be a miserable existence, wouldn't
0: it? And we'll do one final fun fact for you, Heidi.
1: What's that, John?
0: The sport that is played the most in nudist resorts is which sport, Heidi?
1: Volleyball.
0: It is volleyball.
1: We've talked about that.
0: I was
1: going
0: to say, I'm pretty sure we talked about that before. So sorry for planting that little nugget in your mind. Get that out now. Several fun facts. Now you know. Thanks for listening to the John and

0: From the Chiricahua Community Health Center Weather Center, here is your forecast for Wilcox.
1: Tonight, mostly clear, low right around 50. Friday, sunny with a high near 86. Friday night, mostly clear, low right around 52. Saturday, sunny with a high near 87. Saturday night, mostly clear, low right around 53. Currently in Wilcox, it's 72 degrees.
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0: Time now for some weird news. The robotics pioneer who helped unleash the Roomba vacuum on the world is back with a new idea, Heidi. Now, well, first of all, say this. Roombas have caught on, haven't they?
1: You see, they're all over the place.
0: That might be the most popular robot in the world. I don't know if that is, but boy, it's got to be close. But the pioneers who came up with that have a new AI-powered robot pet that could one day rival a real cat or a real dog. Colin Angel, former CEO of iRobot, has unveiled a plush four-legged prototype called Familiar. It's the size of a bulldog. It has an expressive set of eyes, soft touch-sensitive fur, and can follow you around while learning your habits. Unlike past robot pets like Sony's Abio, this one uses modern AI to understand your speech and adapt over time. It does not talk, but it does respond with animal-like sounds and behavior. Angel hopes that it will become a comforting companion, especially for older generation, offering emotional connection without responsibilities of caring for a real animal. What do you think of that? Do you think getting, you know, grandma a robot cat or dog, whatever this thing would be, I think that just seems odd to me.
1: It seems very odd, yeah. And it's not the same. You don't get that same kind of emotional support.
0: It would be completely different because this understands what you're saying, and it kind of looks, to me, like, I don't know, almost like a pet dinosaur, just the look of it.
1: Yeah.
0: I don't know. It's a weird,
1: it's bizarre.
0: Like a furry dinosaur-looking thing, or a seal. I don't know what it looks like.
1: If your elderly relative is unable to care for them and make sure they get fed and make sure they get taken outside.
0: Well, I've
1: might
0: got a link
1: be a
0: to
1: nice
0: it.
1: Alternative.
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1: Time now for the question of the day. This one's for you, Heidi. 1 in 5 people say this is one of the most annoying things a coworker can do. What is it? Heidi's got a whole list of annoying things that I do.
0: Clip their nails at their desk.
1: No, but whistle is the answer. Whistle.
0: Oh.
1: So there you go. That is the question of the day on the John and Heidi Show.

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0: From the Chiricahua Community Health Center Weather Center, here's your forecast for Wilcox.
1: Tonight, mostly clear, low right around 50. Friday, sunny with a high near 86. Friday night, mostly clear, low right around 52. Saturday, sunny with a high near 87. Saturday night, mostly clear, low right around 53. Currently in Wilcox, it's 63 degrees.
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0: At the house with it, watching sinners.
1: Who you with?
0: On the couch with my favorite sinner. I was about to, but you convinced us. 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
2: I have one final forgotten TV channel.
1: Oh, yeah.
2: This was the Satellite Program Network.
1: I don't remember this either.
2: This was from the 70s. The installation and monthly fees for a satellite dish were doubled or tripled that of cable TV in the 70s and early 80s. But the possibility of being able to tune in to one of hundreds of stations from around the world and to commercial-free international feeds of broadcast and cable networks was worth it for many subscribers. Debuting in 1979, the Satellite Program Network, SPN, was available on both satellite dishes and on cable systems and served as 24-hour-a-day ad for the joys of satellite dish ownership. Do you remember those giant things, giant dishes that everybody had in their yards?
1: Did you have any friends that had a satellite?
2: Not a big, huge one like that.
1: I had one friend that had one of those, and I went to their house, and we're clicking through these channels. We had like six channels at our house, and he's clicking through. It had to be hundreds of channels. It seemed like it anyway. They're like all of these different things, and I'm like,
2: oh.
1: And there was still, it's like, what do you want to watch? And we're clicking through.
2: There was nothing to watch.
1: There was nothing to watch.
2: Yeah.
1: And his parents were like, well, you can't watch these channels because they had some channels that weren't.
2: It was acquired by a rival company in 1985. The name changed in 1986 from SPN to Tempo Television.
1: Okay.
2: After which NBC bought it and converted it to CNBC News Channel in 1989.
1: That still exists.
2: Yep.
1: Well, that's really cool, Heidi. Yeah. I didn't know that.
2: Well, now you do.
1: I do. That is something special with Heidi Small.
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1: Time now for the list. I have the wrap-up of the list here of the celebrities who live to 100 and beyond. And on the list here, we have the whole list in the show notes for today, and I had some that we had done yesterday. Olivia de Havilland, I don't know if I'm saying that right, Oscar-winning actress, star of Gone with the Wind. She lived to be 104 years young. So she died in 2020. Kirk Douglas lived to be 103. He passed away also in 2020. Gloria Stewart, best known as Rose in Titanic, the older Rose.
0: Oh, yeah.
1: She lived to be 100. She passed away in 2010. Queen Elizabeth, the Queen Mother, she lived to be 101. She passed away in 2002. That doesn't seem right.
0: Wow.
1: I thought that was more recent than that.
0: Yeah, that...
1: I kind of question
0: Yeah,
1: that.
0: I feel like that's off.
1: George Burns. George Burns lived to be 100. He died in 1996.
0: I loved George
1: and
0: Burns.
1: And Eva Marie Saint, Oscar winner actress from On the Waterfront, lived to be 101. And according to this list, she is still alive. Also, Dick Van Dyke did not make the list. He's 100 right now. So I don't know why that he wouldn't have made the list.
0: I feel like the Queen Mom maybe was 2022.
1: Could have been. That is the list on the John and Heidi Show.

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1: Tonight, mostly clear, low right around 50. Friday, sunny with a high near 86. Friday night, mostly clear, low right around 52. Saturday, sunny with a high near 87. Saturday night, mostly clear, low right around 53. Currently in Wilcox, it's 61 degrees.
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1: We always like to wrap things up around here with good news, and I think this is good news. It's about a pint-sized hero, Heidi, a seven-year-old who steps up to save a classmate during an emergency. Second grader in Rhode Island is being hailed as a hero. His name, Samir Santana. He was at Stephen Olney Elementary School back in April, and he noticed his friend, Jabril, was in trouble. He said, "I saw him choking." Well, the teacher ran to get help. This little seven-year-old decided, "I'm going to help." He walked over and just started doing the Heimlich maneuver.
2: Wow.
1: He learned this Heimlich maneuver when he was in kindergarten. And the mother said, "What is making everybody just so impressed about this is his age. As a seven-year-old, I don't really expect him to know something like that."
2: Right.
1: So for me, it was a shocking moment. There really were no words. This week, the young hero was honored by the community with a big celebration from first responders, police officers, firefighters, classmates, and local leaders, and they presented him with a Citizens Award.
2: Aww. Second grade, that is so impressive.
1: Yeah, I think that is really, really cool. I've got a link to the story in the photo here, by the way. He's wearing a little firefighter's hat, which is kind of cool. That's adorable.
2: Little hero.
1: Yeah, hero, Heidi. I've got a link to it. It's in the show notes for today at johnandheidishow.com. Time to say goodbye, Heidi.
2: Goodbye, Heidi.
1: Goodbye, everybody. Have a great day. Thanks for listening to the John and Heidi Show on a Thursday.
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1: You're on the What's a Josh broadcast for today. Finally Friday, it's Bitcoin Pizza Day. Have no idea what that's even about. Buy a musical instrument day, carb day, and National Road Trip Day. Doing any road trips this summer? Going to be hard. Gas prices, I don't know. Filled up my tank maybe about halfway the other day. It was still over $60, and that's in a Ford Explorer. Anyway, if today's your day, if it's your birthday, happy birthday to you, and thanks for hanging out with the What's a Josh broadcast. I am

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How about breaking rights only trivia with the What's a Josh broadcast for this Finally Friday? This one is about something you've probably said or at least heard your entire life, but there's a really good chance it's not what you think. I'll give you the question coming up in a couple songs.

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0: 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Here's your forecast for Wilcox.
1: Tonight, mostly clear, low right around 50. Friday, sunny with a high near 86. Friday night, mostly clear, low right around 52. Saturday, sunny with a high near 87. Saturday night, mostly clear, low right around 53. Currently in Wilcox at 64 degrees.
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1: You're on the What's a Josh broadcast. How about we do another round of Bragging Rights Only trivia? You ready for it? What is the only English word that ends in the letters M-T? M-T. If you think you know it, keep it to yourself. If you don't know it, don't look it up. I'll give you the answer here in a couple songs. What is the only English word that ends in the letters M-T?

0: 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It's my house.
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1: Breaking Rights Only Trivia here on the What's a Josh broadcast. The question, what is the only English word that ends in the letters M and T? Did you get it without looking it up? Well, the answer is dreamt. D-R-E-A-M-T, dreamt. So dreamt is the only commonly accepted English word that ends in M-T. It's past tense of dream, while dreamed is more common in American English. Dreamt is still fully correct and widely used, especially in British English. There are a few obscure, archaic forms out there, but in everyday English, this is the one. And there you go. How'd you do with bragging rights only trivia? If you got it right, pat yourself.

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1: 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That is how you get in touch with me direct. 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
1: Thanks for checking out the What's a Josh broadcast. We like to talk about retro stuff. Maybe not retro, but throwback stuff. I think when you talk about 90s, you're talking throwback. When you're talking about 80s, you're talking retro. How about that? Well, one thing from the 90s that Gen Z is bringing back, Gen Z teens. And when you think about this, you think of a 90s stoner. And no, we're not talking about illegal drugs. I'm going to give you the answer next.

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0: From the Chiricahua Community Health Center Weather Center, here is your forecast for Wilcox.
1: Tonight, mostly clear, low right around 50. Friday, sunny with a high near 86. Friday night, mostly clear, low right around 52. Saturday, sunny with a high near 87. Saturday night, mostly clear, low right around 53. Currently in Wilcox, it's 65 degrees.
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1: Let's go back to the 90s here on the What's a Josh broadcast. Hacky sacks. You know, once we link that to 90s stoner culture, remember that? Suddenly, though, huge with Gen Z teens. High school and college students are forming clubs, creating ironic TikTok accounts, and playing daily in gyms, cafeterias, and schoolyards. The trend exploded a few weeks ago, especially in the U.S. Northeast, with stores quickly selling out of footbags. Unlike laid-back stereotypes of the past, today's players are often sporty, preppy teens. Parents are loving the comeback, too, saying it gets kids outside, off their phones, and spending more time socializing face-to-face. Hacky sacks, you ever been able to do it? I'm terrible with that. The other thing that I think of, like, I don't even call them stoners, but they were always the eclectic group. They had set up those balancing lines between two trees, and there's a slack lining. Is that what it's called? Anyway, I tried that once too. I put that right there with hacky sacking. Couldn't do it. About sprained my ankle. More on the way.

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1: Hot 92.5. Thanks for spending time with the What's a Josh broadcast. We're talking about hacky sacks coming back with Gen Z teens. And just wondering, what are your kids playing that you used to play like back in the 80s and the 90s? Kevin said, my son asked for a hacky sack. I thought he was joking. Marcus said, they're trading pogs. I had to explain slammers. I didn't even know you could buy those. I didn't know that was a thing anymore. Allison said, my kids are obsessed with Uno and Skippo. And Brian, they're playing Oregon Trail in computer class. Yeah, the newer Oregon Trails, though, nothing like what we had on those big Apple II computers. Anyway, if you have something, we'd love to hear from you. What's a Josh.com?

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0: And feel the energy.
1: All the hits. 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
1: The What's a Josh broadcast. So those things from the 90s and the 80s that you used to do or play with, are your kids playing with them? Jason said, my son begged for a Game Boy, not a Switch, a Game Boy. See, and I was fortunate enough to have a Game Boy when I was a kid, but I had a hard time actually viewing the screen. And still, I would like to see some of those games like actually on like my TV. Denise, my daughter wanted a Discman. I got her one from a resale shop. And Laura, my nephew collects vintage Pokemon cards like it's the stock market. I love it. Dear Lord.

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1: Hanging on the What's a Josh broadcast. Let's go back to 1995 today with the retro movie quote of the day. One of my favorite movies with one of my favorite comedians slash actors has some Saturday Night Live vibes to it from the 90s. We'll give you the quote next. You!
2: Soulja Boy, tell me. Hey, I got this new dance for y'all called the Soulja Boy. You just gotta punch, then crank back three times from left to right.

0: From the Chiricahua Community Health Center Weather Center, here is your forecast for Wilcox.
1: Tonight, mostly clear, low right around 50. Friday, sunny with a high near 86. Friday night, mostly clear, low right around 52. Saturday, sunny with a high near 87. Saturday night, mostly clear, low right around 53. Currently in Wilcox, it's 58 degrees.
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1: Hanging on the What's a Josh broadcast. All right, the retro movie quote of the day. I can get a good look at a T-bone by sticking my head up a bull's rear end, but I'd rather take the butcher's word for it. I believe he didn't say rear end in this movie. I'm not going to say it because in case there's kids listening, we don't want to use profanity on the radio. I can get a good look at a T-bone by sticking my head up a bull's rear end, but I'd rather take the butcher's word for it. What 1995 movie is that from? We'll give you the answer next. Just a

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3: The retro movie quote of the day, going back to 1995 here in the What's a Josh broadcast. I can get a good look at a T-bone by sticking my head up a bull's rear end, but I'd rather take the butcher's word for it. Of course, we had to edit that a little bit. What movie is that from? From 1995. Has Chris Farley and David Spade in it, whose chemistry became legendary in the 90s. It was produced by Lorne Michaels from Saturday Night Live. Much of the film was shot as a real road trip across the Midwest. I didn't know that. In fact, it ended up in Sandusky, Ohio, where they had a big festival for this a couple years ago. Many scenes featured improvised reactions from Farley and Spade. The movie is one of the best comedies of the 90s, at least in my opinion. 1995's Tommy Boy. Tommy Boy. I can get a good look at a T-bone by sticking my head up the bull's rear end, but I'd rather take the butcher's word for it. And that's the retro movie quote of the day for this Finally Friday.

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1: You're on the What's a Josh broadcast for today. Finally Friday, it's Bitcoin Pizza Day. Have no idea what that's even about. Buy a musical instrument day, carb day, and National Road Trip Day. Doing any road trips this summer? Going to be hard. Gas prices, I don't know. Filled up my tank maybe about halfway the other day. It was still over $60, and that's in a Ford Explorer. 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
1: How about breaking rights only trivia with the What's a Josh broadcast for this Finally Friday? This one is about something you've probably said or at least heard your entire life, but there's a really good chance it's not what you think. I'll give you the question coming up in a couple songs.

to the top, I've been out of shape, taking out the box, I'm an astronaut. I blasted off the planet, rock that caused catastrophe, and it matters more because I had it. Now I had, I thought about wreaking havoc on an opposition, kind of shocking, they want a static with precision. I'm automatic, quarterback, I ain't talking second, pack it up on

0: From the Chiricahua Community Health Center Weather Center, here's your forecast for Wilcox.
1: Tonight, mostly clear, low right around 50. Friday, sunny with a high near 86. Friday night, mostly clear, low right around 52. Saturday, sunny with a high near 87. Saturday night, mostly clear, low right around 53. Currently in Wilcox, it's 57 degrees.
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1: You know the What's a Josh broadcast. How about we do another round of bragging rights only trivia? You ready for it? What is the only English word that ends in the letters M-T? M-T. If you think you know it, keep it to yourself. If you don't know it, don't look it up. I'll give you the answer here in a couple songs. What is the only English word that ends in the letters M and T?

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1: Breaking rights only trivia here on the What's a Josh broadcast. The question, what is the only English word that ends in the letters M and T? Did you get it without looking it up? Well, the answer is dreamt. D-R-E-A-M-T, dreamt. So dreamt is the only commonly accepted English word that ends in M-T. It's past tense of dream, while dreamed is more common in American English. Dreamt is still fully correct and widely used, especially in British English. There are a few obscure, archaic forms out there, but in everyday English, this is the one. And there you go. How'd you do with bragging rights only trivia? If you got it right, pat yourself

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1: Thanks for hanging out on the What's a Josh broadcast. And if you want to get in touch, you can always head to my website at whatsajosh.com. A bunch of fun stuff to do up there. Plus, there's that big button that says message me. That is how you get in touch with me direct. Whatsajosh.com.

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1: Thanks for checking out the What's a Josh broadcast. We like to talk about retro stuff, maybe not retro, but throwback stuff. I think when you talk about 90s, you're talking throwback. When you're talking about 80s, you're talking retro. How about that? Well, one thing from the 90s that Gen Z is bringing back, Gen Z teens. And when you think about this, you think of a 90s stoner. And no, we're not talking about illegal drugs. I'm going to give you the answer next.
2: All right, partner. Keep on rolling, baby. You know what time it is.

0: From the Chiricahua Community Health Center Weather Center, here's your forecast for Wilcox.
1: Tonight, mostly clear, low right around 50. Friday, sunny with a high near 86. Friday night, mostly clear, low right around 52. Saturday, sunny with a high near 87. Saturday night, mostly clear, low right around 53. Currently in Wilcox, it's 56 degrees.
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7: When do I talk? 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
1: Let's throw back to the 90s here on the What's a Josh broadcast. Hacky sax. You know, once we link that to 90s stoner culture, remember that? Suddenly, though, huge with Gen Z teens. High school and college students are forming clubs, creating ironic TikTok accounts, and playing daily in gyms, cafeterias, and schoolyards. The trend exploded a few weeks ago, especially in the U.S. Northeast, with stores quickly selling out of footbags. Unlike laid-back stereotypes of the past, today's players are often sporty, preppy teens. Parents are loving the comeback, too, saying it gets kids outsides, off their phones, and spending more time socializing face-to-face. Hacky sacks, you ever been able to do it? I'm terrible with that. The other thing that I think of, like, I don't even call them stoners, but they were always the eclectic group. They had set up those balancing lines between two trees, and there's a slack lining. Is that what it's called? Anyway, I tried that once, too. I put that right there with hacky sacking. Couldn't do it. About to sprain my ankle. More on the way.

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1: Well, that's going to do it for the What's a Josh broadcast. Thank you so much for listening. I really am thankful for the fact that I'm able to do this every single day with you, and I really do appreciate you. Don't forget that this weekend, it's Memorial Day weekend. We talk about it being the unofficial start to summer and a three-day weekend, blah, blah, blah, blah, blah. But don't forget the real reason we do this. It is to make sure we're celebrating and honoring those who sacrificed everything for us right here in the United States. So if you get a chance in your community, maybe see if you can get involved with one of the services that are probably going to be happening on Monday. Pretty much every community has them, whether it's a parade or a graveside service. It's a great way to show your respect. I hope you have a great weekend, and I will talk to you back here most likely on Monday. Thank you so much for listening. I love you. Bye.

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1: All right, Meow. And over your license and registration. Hurry up, Meow. Is there something funny here, boy?
2: No.
1: Well, then why are you laughing, Mr. Larry Johnson?
2: I'm sorry. Are you saying meow?
1: Am I saying meow?
2: I thought you...
1: Don't think, boy. Meow, do you know how fast you were going?
2: I could have sworn you said meow.
1: Do I look like a cat to you, boy? Am I jumping around all nimbly-bimbly from tree to tree?
2: No.
1: Am I drinking milk from a saucer?
2: No.
1: Well, do you see me eating mice?
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0: From the Chiricahua Community Health Center Weather Center, here's your forecast for Wilcox.
1: For Friday, sunny skies with a high near 86. Tonight, mostly clear. Low red around 52. For Saturday, sunny with a high near 87. Saturday night, clear skies. Low red around 53. Sunday, sunny and warmer. High near 91. Currently in Wilcox, it's 56 degrees.
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5: From Feature Story News in London, I'm Stuart Smith. A growing number of EU states are calling for sanctions on the Israeli National Security Minister after he posted a video taunting detained Gaza flotilla activists. Itamar Ben-Gvir called the activists terrorists as they were led around in stress positions after having been detained for trying to bring aid into Gaza. Ross Cullen reports.
6: The far-right Israeli minister said, "Welcome to Israel, we're the landlords," to the activists while they were being forced to kneel with their hands tied behind their backs. The footage forced a rare rebuke from the Israeli Prime Minister, who criticised Ben-Gvir's actions, and now a growing number of EU member states want the minister banned from entering the bloc. Italian Prime Minister Giorgia Meloni condemned the scenes as unacceptable. The Spanish Prime Minister Pedro Sanchez said he would push Brussels to sanction Itamar Ben-Gvir on a European scale as a matter of urgency. The Polish Foreign Minister called for him to be banned from entering the country, and the Swedish Foreign Minister said the video showed why it is important that we sanction these extremist ministers. Even Israel's backer Germany spoke out, saying the footage depicted unspeakable behaviour. Ross Cullen, Paris.
5: US President Donald Trump says America wants access to Iran's stockpiles of enriched uranium and is ruling out Tehran imposing tolls on the Strait of Hormuz. He's been speaking about what a peace deal might look like after he told reporters on Wednesday that discussions were in their final stages. He made his latest comments in the Oval Office.
7: We want it open. We want it free. We don't want tolls. It's international. It's an international waterway. They're not charging tolls. Because this is the nuclearization of a country that some people would say is somewhat crazy, and we cannot let Iran have a nuclear weapon. That's all it is. We can't let it.
5: The president reiterated the U.S.'s red line.
7: I can think of nothing that's more important than the fact that we cannot let Iran have a nuclear weapon.
5: Hundreds of thousands of people have signed a petition calling for the Hungarian president, Tamás Szulyok, to resign. Prime Minister Peter Magyar is backing the calls for the president to step down, saying he was too close to former Premier Viktor Orbán. Pablo Gutierrez reports from Budapest.
8: Hungary's Prime Minister Peter Magyar says more than 400,000 people have signed a petition demanding President Tamás Szulyok's resignation. The campaign accuses the president of staying too close to former Prime Minister Viktor Orbán's political network and failing to act as a neutral head of state. Magyar shared the petition on Facebook, turning the dispute into one of the first major tests for his government since his TISA party defeated Orbán's Fidesz party in April. Szulyok has rejected calls to resign, saying there is no constitutional reason for him to step down. Pablo Gutierrez, Budapest.
5: From bureaus worldwide, this is FSN.
2: From the Chiricahua Community Health Center Weather Center, here's your forecast for Wilcox.
9: For Friday, sunny skies with a high near 86. Tonight, mostly clear, low red around 52. For Saturday, sunny with a high near 87. Saturday night, clear skies, low red around 53. Sunday, sunny and warmer, high near 91. Currently in Wilcox, it's 59 degrees.
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15: Of pocket.
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15: You get it
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15: Free. 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
18: Well, we come to you this morning with sad news from the racing world.
19: Oh, my gosh.
18: Man, this was unexpected. Kyle Busch, one of NASCAR's biggest stars, two-time Cup Series champion, died at the age of 41 after a sudden illness. Now, I've been trying to dig into this. I know this is horrible. His family wants privacy and all that, and
19: of course,
18: get that. But, you know, when you're a public figure, sports, entertainment, politics, you know, you kind of belong to the rest of us, too. You belong to your family. I get that. But you belong to the rest of us, too, because we've made you famous. You're part of our life. And if you're a NASCAR fan, the NASCAR nation is, like, in utter mourning today.
19: Yeah, I mean, he made himself famous.
18: Kyle's older brother, and the whole thing is still a NASCAR racer, but it happened... Really, it might be traced back to something that happened on Mother's Day. He was at the Watkins Glen race. He didn't win it. He had a bad cold or something, really bad congestion. And there's a radio transmission that we heard yesterday, him calling the pit crew, the crew chief after the race and saying, have my doctor ready at my bus, you know, because he was feeling horrible. He said, I'm going to need a shot. What kind of shot? We don't know.
19: Oh.
18: And then in preparation for this weekend's race... He was in a simulator and I guess reportedly found unresponsive after he got done with the simulator and was hospitalized immediately. And then his family issued a statement on Wednesday or Thursday, that he would miss this week and next week's race due to a sudden illness. And he's in the hospital, and then we find out yesterday
19: he
18: passed away. Yeah. I mean, it's going to come out. We'll know what it is, but it's not good.
19: No, but he was going to... Had he continued, he'd be up in there.
18: Oh, no. Yeah.
19: You know.
18: Well, he has not won. I think he has not won a NASCAR race since 2023 after this big storied career. But he had start racing something called the NASCAR Truck Series, and he had won the last six of those races for that, I believe. I'm doing this all from my head from reading stuff this morning just as quickly as I could to get on the air. Anyway, you know what? Godspeed, Kyle Busch. Our thoughts and prayers are with your family and with the entire NASCAR nation.
19: Oh, man.
18: Man, this is bad. I mean, this is bad.
19: It's sad, yeah.
18: It's very sad.
19: Today, talented man.
18: Yeah, very talented.
19: Yeah.
18: Today is International Being You Day.
19: Being me?
18: Yeah, I guess. I don't think it says Morgan here. It just means... You, collectively. But if you want to be Morgan, go right ahead.
19: It's a collective you. I don't think you want to do that.
18: You know, it's International Day for Biological Diversity.
19: Okay.
18: National Craft Distillery Day. Now, that's a good day.
19: Oh,
18: I could like me some craft distilled spirits. World Paloma Day, which is also a drink, right? Paloma is a drink.
19: Is it?
18: Yeah, yeah.
19: Okay, what kind of a drink is it?
18: Isn't that the one with grapefruit? I could be wrong. Everybody's throwing things at the radio already going like, Van Camp, you don't know what the hell you're talking about. National Solitaire Day. We all know how to do that. You know, we got a computer. You know, when's the last time anybody played solitaire with cards that wasn't in an old folks home?
19: People do it.
18: Yeah, I don't know. It's World Goth Day. We also know about that. World Vanilla Pudding Day. Holy crap. National Biomusical Instrument Day. You got to save up for those. Those are not cheap. Musical instruments, in my mind.
19: No, they're not cheap. They are not cheap.
18: I bought a few in my life. And National Maritime Day, salute.
19: Salute.
18: Because without maritime, we have no cruise ships or warships.
19: Well, that is true,
18: or barges.
19: Ships.
18: Barges, things like that. And even the small craft, as they call it.
19: We would have no Captain Stooping.
18: That's right.
19: Yeah.
18: Or Captain Kate. If anybody follows Captain Kate on socials, she's
19: true.
18: Big star. And a real captain.
19: And
18: honest to God, captain. She's a cruise ship captain.
19: And Captain Down Under.
18: Any of those. Yeah, Captain Jason from Down Under.
19: That's right.
18: Below Deck Down Under. And then Captain Sandy from Med. And then Captain Carey.
19: And how sad you would be.
18: I would be sad. I got to get my deck.
19: I'd be sad without Captain Jason, but you know, that's right.
18: A lot of people would be. Mandalorian and Grogu opens today. Is it worth the theater or better at home? I'm going to say probably worth the $20 to go to the theater and see it on the big screen because it's Star Wars. What do you want?
19: That's true.
18: It's probably not going to be one of the big Star Wars movies that ever was, but the fact that Disney's taking a bet out on the fact that they can take a Star Wars TV show and make it into a movie just because of cuteness and Jon Favreau. Well, maybe. We'll see. All right.
19: Maybe. I mean, you know, the ticket sales will tell, but regardless, we get to see a Star Wars movie.
18: That's right.
19: Really, does anything else matter?
18: Meanwhile, including this show, but let's get it started. Here we go. I could be

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2: Well, the elephant in the room is, of course, we knew this was coming, but last night was the final episode of The Late Show with Stephen Colbert.
1: Yes, I am sad.
2: Ryan Reynolds, Jon Stewart, Paul Rudd, Bryan Cranston, and more made surprise appearances. His fellow talk show hosts, Jimmy Fallon, Jimmy Kimmel, Seth Meyers, and John Oliver, stopped by for a farewell tribute as well. But here's the deal. Paul McCartney was in town this week because he was on Saturday Night Live. He was on the finale of Saturday Night Live last Saturday. Yeah. So, you know, why not have him stop by the old Ed Sullivan Theater?
1: Why not?
2: To close out Stephen's little reign there.
1: I mean, since he's in town and all.
2: And since he was one of the people on the planet that was probably one of the most famous people to ever be on that, set foot on that stage.
1: Well, there's a lot of famous people on that stage.
2: 1964.
1: Oh, that's right.
2: On that stage was probably the ultimate Ed Sullivan show. And at that theater, in fact, when David Letterman left about 12 years ago, he actually had Paul come by, Paul and Ringo, I think, come by, and they did kind of a behind the scenes at the theater. They kind of talked being there, what it was like to be there in 1964. Well, Stephen joined Paul and his former band leader, John Batiste, at the end by singing the Beatles' Hello, Goodbye. Go back and watch it today if you didn't get a chance to stay up. I actually fell asleep. I woke up so mad at myself this morning going, what did I do?
1: I was dreading watching it. I really dreaded, because I'm so... Anyway, I'm just sad about
2: it. Yeah, I'm very sad about it.
1: So it's like, okay, now I can kind of watch it in my own time. But I was still irritated with myself that I missed it.
2: Because
1: it's a moment.
2: It is a moment.
1: You know?
2: No matter how you feel about politics, look, this is comedy, people. Every comedian that's ever done late night and still continues to do late night to this day has always poked fun at politics. It's a little more skewed today than it used to be. I'll get that. But it's been skewed for a very long time, and you can actually, put blame on us as a society for wanting this kind of humor. If you don't like it, fine. I think the problem is that we don't like somebody's humor because they don't agree with us, and that's where the problem is, people.
1: Everyone has a right to their First Amendment, that's another thing altogether. So, and we don't talk politics.
2: Anyway, the reasoning for Colbert going off the air is veiled as to the reason, and I'll argue anybody that I've been in television all my life. It was a bad deal. It's just a bad deal for Stephen. Bad deal for, and I think it's going to come back to roost on CBS and on Paramount at some point.
1: Oh, yeah, because it's a bad deal, and when we look at it, it really has nothing to do with...
2: Well, they say it had to do with money. But it's going to be the lack of money that they're going to get with the next one, because it's like nobody's going to want it. I watched that, by the way. This Byron Allen show is on a show that's already been run. It's like a rerun. I don't know if they're going to make new episodes or not, but Byron Allen, he's buying the time from CBS like it's an infomercial. So it's his comedy show that he ran back in the aughts, and we're going to get to watch old comedians sit around and, talk to him, and I don't know. I watched an episode the other night. I wasn't impressed. I was not impressed. So, late night TV is it's all going to go to the Jimmys for now. So, and if you stay up late enough, Seth. But then you got to stay up late enough for
1: just
2: Seth.
1: Just leave TV alone.
2: Yeah. Leave our TV alone. Damn it. Anyway, you know what? The best of luck to Stephen Colbert and the 250 people who were working for him. And that's the other thing. Those people are all unemployed today. Nobody understands that when a TV show goes off the air. So
1: yeah, there was a lot of people.
2: It's Van Camp and Morgan. Oh, she baby.

last night. I wanted to do it with myself, but I had some thoughts about it. Here, hold my broken heart. Now that Colbert's gone, I guess I'll finally learn what my spouse sounds like at 11:35 p.m. I could read a book now, but that feels like replacing pizza with celery. 11:35 p.m. is now just me standing in front of the refrigerator like a raccoon with anxiety. Maybe I'll spend 11:35 p.m. meditating now, which is basically just sitting quietly while thinking about tacos. Without Stephen Colbert, my nightly routine has become doom-scrolling until my phone hits my face. I'm considering starting my own late-night routine where I walk into the living room, roast the news for 6 minutes, then interview my dog. And somewhere, a couch cushion just whispered, "Wait, where's Stephen?"

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1: Things you didn't know you need to know today, but you do. We rip this crap from the headlines.
0: We do, man. We do.
1: And you need to know. Well, not all of this crap. Some of it's really interesting.
0: All right. What's today's news?
1: Well, there's a radio station in England across the pond.
0: Yes.
1: It accidentally announced that King Charles III had died because of what they called a computer error.
0: Off with their heads.
1: Right, really?
0: Don't you say in England, right?
1: Awkwardly, the king was actually very much alive.
0: Yes.
1: And recently just survived a direct aerial assault from a seagull in Northern Ireland.
0: This is the news you need to know today on Friday, the 22nd of May.
1: Well, you know what?
0: The king got pooped on.
1: He did. Bird dropped what can only be described as royal ammunition onto Charles and nearby reporters.
0: Is that the first time that he's been pooped on?
1: I don't know.
0: By a bird? I think I'd heard somewhere before that he'd accidentally been
1: dive-bombed. They say it's good luck. So
0: well, there you go. If you're King Charles, you need all the luck you can get.
1: He said, well, it didn't land on my head.
0: Oh, it didn't land on
1: his head.
0: It landed on his head.
1: Harvard University faculty members voted to crack down on grade inflation.
0: Grade inflation?
1: Grade inflation.
0: What's that?
1: So starting in 2027, professors will only be allowed to give A's to about 20% of students in each course with a few bonus A's allowed.
0: What? I mean, what is this? I mean, I get it. There's a law of averages or whatever you want to say, but if you're a really good professor and you're teaching a really easy class, you know, are you going to give people a bunch of B pluses because you can't give any more A's?
1: If it's A quality work, they need to have an A.
0: They shouldn't have anything less than an A if
1: they did the work and they
0: this
1: did it well.
0: This goes back to that whole thing. Remember they tried to do this before? It's called grading on a curve. And only so many people could get A's and so many people could get F's and everybody in between kind of.
1: So it seems like it's kind of like that. That's just been kind of revamped and renamed.
0: But at Harvard, of all places. Yeah, you know.
1: Yeah.
0: Yeah.
1: Today marks the end of an era as CBS Radio officially signed off after nearly 100 years.
0: Da da da da. Did I just cue somebody?
1: Man.
0: Oh, man. My fondest memories of a child is riding to the Dairy Queen at night with my dad. Because mom wanted banana splits. That's another story I'll say for another time. But my dad always listened to news radio in his pickup truck. And so I remember as a child listening to CBS News at the top and the bottom of every hour. Yeah. And I got into radio as an adult, and I've done my fair share of back timing the programming to hit the network break at the top of the hour. Yeah. All the DJs know what I'm talking about. And it's a sad day. Today will be the final broadcast from CBS Radio News.
1: It is a sad day. It's a ridiculously
0: sad day. They're closing down. They're closing down the entire unit. It's sad all the way around for CBS.
1: That should not be happening.
0: By the way, CBS Radio News is not owned by Paramount.
1: No.
0: I just want to point that out. It's a different company.
1: And we have legendary network broadcasts.
0: Legendary, though.
1: Modern radio history.
0: Look, all the TV news anchors, you know, from the 60s and 70s and 50s all started on the radio.
1: Yeah.
0: Edward R. Murrow, Walter Cronkite. All those guys. And so this is kind of end of an era, but anyway, after 100 years. So Godspeed, CBS Radio. And that's it. Those are the things you didn't know you needed to know today, ripped
1: from the headlines.

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2: Today, in the world's most awkward double date, former Good Morning America co-host, co-host T.J. Holmes and Amy Robach, reportedly planning their wedding.
0: They're still together? Wow.
2: Yeah, they're still together.
0: Wow.
2: With the blessing of their exes,
0: what?
2: Who are now dating each other.
0: What?
2: Yeah, but that's not. I think we talked about that at one point.
0: Did we? I forgot about that.
2: We touched on it at one point. Yeah.
0: I just was a blur. Oh my gosh! Really? Wow. Does that happen a lot now anymore? I mean,
2: it didn't happen to Shania Twain and Matt Lane in the aughts. So
0: yeah, okay. You know, she hung out. Well, Matt was dating.
2: Well, he had an affair
0: with the housekeeper, the governess,
2: nanny, or something.
0: No, it was a nanny.
2: But they were neighbors.
0: They were neighbors. Okay.
2: And so that ended both marriages.
0: Oh, I thought Shania actually got together with the.
2: She did.
0: The housekeeper's husband.
2: Yeah, not. It was later.
0: Oh, okay.
2: They were support for each other after their.
0: Well, we could also talk about Amy Grant and Vince Gill. They were neighbors, right?
2: They were. I guess they were neighbors, but they knew each other.
0: But they didn't do the wife swap. I didn't mean it to sound like that, but it kind of sounds like that. Anyway,
2: no, they didn't.
0: That's
2: sources say Amy's
0: reality TV show.
2: Sources say Amy's ex-husband and former Hollywood heartthrob Andrew Hsu.
0: Yeah,
2: and TJ's ex-wife Marilee Feibig. Mm. They will not be attending the wedding, but
0: Shocker.
2: The kids will.
0: Oh, of course.
2: Reportedly, the couple's planning a small destination wedding later this year to avoid media chaos, which is probably smart, which is why this story is even relevant, right?
0: Media chaos has already begun.
2: So, yes, Andrew and Marilee, they're still together.
0: Yeah.
2: And all supposedly right. Now they're living together at this point. So, somehow, everybody...
0: co-parenting, and they're gonna have some vacations.
2: The parents are all still the parents. They're just,
0: man.
2: Everyone's co-parenting, and I guess everyone's okay with it now. And
0: they have to be okay with it now because divorce proceedings have finalized. Everybody got their money, and
2: may need some therapy later on. But
0: you think
2: it's mom and dad started as mom and dad, but now it's.
0: And stepbrothers and sisters are now, step-siblings are now siblings and living under the same roof. This is all really weird because, when Garth Brooks divorced his first wife, Sandy, she left him, don't know which. Sandy, by the way, is still hanging on because I think she gets a piece of the pie. They lived together on the same ranch. So their girls never had to leave home to visit the other parent. And same with Andrew. Oh, another thing. Andrew and Fergie over in, until recently.
2: Yeah.
0: They lived together until Andrew went to jail. Anyway,
2: they lived in separate parts of the castle.
0: Of the castle. Okay. And I guess that makes sense. Anyway.
2: In different wings.
0: Good old Amy and TJ. I really didn't expect this story to still have legs, 5 years later, four years later?
2: I did not expect them to still be together at this point.
0: And what do they do for a living? Did they get jobs at local TV stations? Because they're not doing network news anymore or network soft news.
2: I have no idea. Yeah. They didn't tell me.
0: All right, there you go. It's Van Camp and Morgan.
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1: Yeah, baby.
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6: From Feature Story News in London, I'm Stuart Smith. A growing number of EU states are calling for sanctions on the Israeli National Security Minister after he posted a video taunting detained Gaza flotilla activists. Itamar Ben-Gvir called the activists terrorists as they were led around in stress positions after having been detained for trying to bring aid into Gaza. Ross Cullen reports.
7: The far-right Israeli minister said, "Welcome to Israel, we're the landlords," to the activists while they were being forced to kneel with their hands tied behind their backs. The footage forced a rare rebuke from the Israeli Prime Minister, who criticised Ben-Gvir's actions, and now a growing number of EU member states want the minister banned from entering the bloc. Italian Prime Minister Giorgia Meloni condemned the scenes as unacceptable. The Spanish Prime Minister Pedro Sanchez said he would push Brussels to sanction Itamar Ben-Gvir on a European scale as a matter of urgency. The Polish Foreign Minister called for him to be banned from entering the country, and the Swedish Foreign Minister said the video showed why it is important that we sanction these extremist ministers. Even Israel's backer Germany spoke out, saying the footage depicted unspeakable behaviour. Ross Cullen, Paris.
6: US President Donald Trump says America wants access to Iran's stockpiles of enriched uranium and is ruling out Tehran imposing tolls on the Strait of Hormuz. He's been speaking about what a peace deal might look like after he told reporters on Wednesday that discussions were in their final stages. He made his latest comments in the Oval Office.
8: We want it open. We want it free. We don't want tolls. It's international. It's an international waterway. They're not charging tolls. Because this is the nuclearization of a country that some people would say is somewhat crazy, and we cannot let Iran have a nuclear weapon. That's all it is. We can't let it.
6: The president reiterated the U.S.'s red line.
8: I can think of nothing that's more important than the fact that we cannot let Iran have a nuclear weapon.
6: Hundreds of thousands of people have signed a petition calling for the Hungarian president, Tamás Szulyok, to resign. Prime Minister Peter Magyar is backing the calls for the president to step down, saying he was too close to former Premier Viktor Orban. Pablo Gutierrez reports from Budapest.
9: Hungary's Prime Minister Peter Magyar says more than 400,000 people have signed a petition demanding President Tamás Szulyok's resignation. The campaign accuses the president of staying too close to former Prime Minister Viktor Orban's political network and failing to act as a neutral head of state. Magyar shared the petition on Facebook, turning the dispute into one of the first major tests for his government since his TISA party defeated Orban's Fidesz party in April. Szulyok has rejected calls to resign, saying there is no constitutional reason for him to step down. Pablo Gutierrez, Budapest.
6: From bureaus worldwide, this is FSN.
0: From the Chiricahua Community Health Center Weather Center, here is your forecast for Wilcox.
10: For Friday, sunny skies with a high near 86. Tonight, mostly clear. Low right around 52. For Saturday, sunny with a high near 87. Saturday night, clear skies. Low right around 53. Sunday, sunny and warmer. High near 91. Currently in Wilcox, it's 65 degrees.
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16: It is Friday, kids. 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It's time for AI dad jokes. That's right. We ask artificial intelligence to write some dad jokes.
17: Mm-hmm.
16: And you know, you would think that it would just have an infinite amount of dad jokes available to it, but apparently not. So today, after much wrangling with the artificial intelligence, you'd think this would also be easy. We ended up finding some from last week that were rejected last week, which were way funnier than the ones that we came up with this week. So,
17: Cove wasn't pulling it out.
16: Sometimes it's all in how you ask it. So anyway, here we go with this week's, or last week's, but unheard yet, unaired yet, AI dad jokes. Here we go, dad joke number one.
18: I opened a bakery that only sells sad bread. Business is really crummy.
16: See, I didn't. These were the ones that didn't make the cut last week, by the way.
17: I'm so surprised.
16: Yeah, AI dad joke number two.
18: I started a support group for people addicted to brake fluid. We can stop anytime.
17: Wow.
16: I thought that was pretty good. AI dad joke number three.
18: I tried to invent silent karaoke. Turns out that's just reading.
16: Okay, that one was good. That was good. And finally, AI dad joke number four.
18: I told Morgan I was starting a fitness journey. Technically, walking to the fridge is movement.
19: This is a sad, sad day.
17: Yeah, but I've said that.
16: Yeah, technically it is. Yeah, again.
17: We're going with silent karaoke.
16: Silent karaoke number one this week, a leftover from last week.
18: I tried to invent silent karaoke. Turns out that's just reading.
19: This is a sad, sad day.
16: You know how hard it is to get AI to give you jokes that are really funny sometimes? I think we got to the end of the internet on that one. It's like 70 jokes. 70 jokes. We had it right today. Not a one of them worth airing. Unless they were that bad. Yeah.
17: Wow.
16: Yeah, they were that bad. So AI, you know what? You need to learn some more jokes, man. Anyway, those are our AI dad jokes for last week and this week. It's so silly.

0: I got drive, I don't need a car. Money really all that we fiendin' for. I'm doing things they ain't seen before. Bands ain't dumb, but extreme is all. I'm a demon lord. Fall off what? I ain't seen the horse. Called your bluff, better cite the source. Fame yeah. is something that I need no more.
1: Yeah, cause trick?
0: I said what I said. I'd rather be famous instead. I let all that get to my head. I

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1: The Friday show where we always make a little fun of everybody's, you know, misgivings. Uh-huh. We go to the website fmylife.com and we pick up some of these people who really are kind of having a tough week. Here's what we found this week. These are verbatim. The only thing we've changed have been curse words or, well, the really nasty stuff we didn't even air. So here we go. Today, a cashier at a store was so gorgeous that when she asked if I needed a bag, I grabbed everything and simply said, "Thanks, you too." And dropped everything on the way out of the store. I haven't gone back since. I've seen her a few times around town, and she just giggles at me when I pass by. I hate my life. FML. I dropped something one time because I was too lazy to get a cart, and it was a bottle of something, and I felt so embarrassed. And they go, "Don't worry about it. Don't worry." I mean, I had a handful. I mean, that's why I dropped it. Butterfingers.
2: Good job.
1: Good job. Good job.
2: Good job, John Van Camp.
1: Today, I recorded a 20-minute TED Talk and told my students to watch it on the app in preparation for next term's projects. You know, these professors that, like, you know, use their own TED Talk to be fodder for texts and tests. I got bombarded with messages from my students telling me that because I was sat down on a chair while recording, certain camera angles could see straight up my skirt. FML.
2: That what might camera actually, angle is down there?
1: I know. Well,
2: I don't know about that.
1: Yeah. Today, I had a very long wait at the doctor's. How long was it? The three plastic plants in the waiting area have 163 leaves each. The patient information poster on the wall has 127 words. The longest word has 19 letters. FML.
2: Yeah, that's a...
1: yeah. Today, my boyfriend thinks he's discovered a big conspiracy by dentists.
2: Huge.
1: To sell toothpaste.
2: Toothpaste.
1: He's arguing that nobody needs to brush their teeth ever because all the new plaque from fluid will dissolve the old plaque, and the only thing he needs to use is breath spray.
2: Gosh. Oh, no.
1: FML. Yeah.
2: That's a dentist?
1: No, this is a boyfriend.
2: Okay, all right.
1: Yeah. And finally, today at brunch, my friend asked if anyone wanted to split the bill. I pointed out that I had only ordered the coffee while everyone else got cocktails and meals. Suddenly, I was the cheap friend, and somehow defending my $4 coffee turned into a group discussion about generosity, capitalism, and personal values. FML, you need to get a new bunch of friends, by the way. And those are our FMLs for this week.
3: 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Let's take a journey.

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1: And it's time for some tasty bits.
0: You know, there's always room for Jell-O.
1: Yeah.
0: But I love pudding.
1: Pudding, yes. Well, unless it's a pudding pop. That's a Bill Cosby joke. Here's some things you probably didn't know yesterday. Vince tickets to Woodstock in 1969 were sold at record stores for $18. That's about $150 in today's money.
0: Wow.
1: But, yeah, like you could get into a concert for $150 today.
0: Mm-mm. Well, you can. It depends on who you're seeing.
1: Yeah, right. Tickets, by the way, were supposed to cost $24 at the door. Of course, you know, nobody paid at the door. That would be $200 today.
0: Yeah.
1: Considering the whole experience, that would have been an incredible value. Of course, many people ended up storming in without paying at all. So, yeah. And they left their cars on the way because, you know, they could, the parking lot was actually the road leading in. The U.S. had a first lesbian, lesbian first lady. Grover Cleveland's sister Rose was the first lady for the first 14 months of his term before he got married. Rose went on to be a woman named Evangeline Simpson, and now they're buried next to each other with a woman. Yeah, she went on to be with a woman, yeah. An art historian spotted a rare, long-lost painting in the background of the movie Stuart Little. Turns out the set designer bought it cheap at the antique store.
0: Really?
1: No one knew it was worth over $250,000.
0: Really?
1: Wow. Was that a Disney movie, Stuart Little? I don't remember. Was that the one with Michael J. Fox doing the voice? Chicken Little. Sorry.
0: Chicken Little.
1: Yeah.
0: You know, whatever.
1: Stuart Little. Little.
0: I don't remember who did Stuart Little.
1: Anyway, hopefully somebody got some money out of that. One witness of Lincoln's assassination lived so long, he was able to be interviewed about it on television. That's right. Samuel Seymour was at Ford's Theater. I'm thinking that was a fake name. And was interviewed about it in 1956 at age 96 on a show called I've Got a Secret. Obviously, Samuel had a secret. Who names their kid Samuel Seymour? That's a fake name. It's got to be a fake name. I don't buy it.
0: Got to be.
1: Yeah. And the movie Dallas Buyers Club, which had such a low budget that the makeup artist, Robin Matthews, only had $250 to spend for the entire movie. And she still won the Oscar for Best Makeup and Hairstyling.
0: You said how much money?
1: $250.
0: That's what I thought you said. Wow.
1: What do you know? And there you go.
0: That's nuts.
1: And those are our tasty bits for today.

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1: Summer parties are about to start happening, but Gen Z may be replacing the old hold my beer mentality with something closer to maybe just one more than water. And then water. A new survey of 2,000 adults who drink alcohol found 89% of Gen Z plans to drink during summer gatherings, which is the highest of any generation, by the way, that's able to admit it. Okay. But unlike older generations famous for spring break chaos and questionable karaoke decisions, younger adults are also focusing heavily on moderation.
0: Okay.
1: About 64% of Gen Z says they practice intentional drinking, meaning they actively pace themselves and avoid overdoing it. Across all age groups, nearly half of Americans say they're now more mindful about alcohol consumption. And their top strategies, drink slower, eat while drinking, and set personal limits before the party starts.
0: Look at how adult these
1: Gen Zs can be. How adult are these guys? I mean, they're such great adults.
0: Well, and those are some really key points.
1: Actually, they are.
0: So, yeah.
1: Gen Z is basically growing up, you know, experiencing every level of alcoholism, they can imagine and go like, I don't want to end up like Uncle Sam. Uncle Sam. Basically, summer drinking now comes with hydration plans too and emotional wellness goals. So, you know what? 1997's party keg just fainted. It's done. You know what? They're going to be reasonable. Gen Z is going to be reasonable. And that's smart. It's very smart. Especially now when they can get a ride home a lot easier than we could.
0: Now, this is just in general. There's plenty of Gen Zs out there.
1: There's
0: going to
1: be plenty. Yeah, that's true. But, you know, this is what they intend to do. It's just an intention. It's what they say in a survey, whether or not they mean it or not. By the way, one drink and one equal part of water will help you.
0: Absolutely.
1: Have a drink of water right after you've had a drink. That's just good sense.
0: Well, a lot of hangovers are basically caused by dehydration.
1: That's right. Stay hydrated, my friends.

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1: It's time for a little no more nope. Do, do, do, do. Yeah. No more nope. Sleeping with the fan pointed directly at your face like a rotisserie chicken.
0: That's what a ceiling fan's for on high. But yeah, it's the same purpose. I can remember sleeping in the summer, no air conditioning, no ceiling fan, and yes, fan pointed at my face. That's a normal at times. It is.
1: Yeah. Well, yeah, when it's needed.
0: When it's needed. Okay. Yeah. Yeah.
1: All right.
0: Normal. I used to live in a town where we had no air conditioning, and the summers were sweltering, 120 sometimes.
1: Yeah. That's what I grew up in.
0: Yeah. So, yeah.
1: Not the evenings, 120.
0: But some nights, the evenings just would not.
1: You but know. You weren't there that long.
0: No. 20 years of my life.
1: Oh.
0: Hello. Yeah. And we didn't have a sea breeze like we have now where I live.
1: Normal or nope.
0: Uh-huh.
1: Reapplying sunscreen only after you already feel yourself sizzling.
0: Well, I'm going to say that's a nope because I'm a poster child for bad sun habits. I don't use a lot of sunscreen. I just never have. So, yeah.
1: Tisk tisk.
0: Yeah. So
1: normal
0: that's
1: or nope.
0: Not me.
1: Wearing flip flops that sound like applause when you walk through a store.
0: That's the best about summer is hearing people walking around in thongs, not thong underwear, but thong. Flip flops.
1: Yeah.
0: We used to call them thongs back in the day. Back in the day, we called them thongs. And yes, they make that lovely noise, don't they?
1: You know, there's kind of gets to me. People who flap their flip flops and women who intentionally, you know, they're walking and their heels, the sound of their heels reverberate throughout the room.
0: I know, but it's hard to not do that.
1: Unless
0: you shuffle.
1: But some people just don't even
0: shuffling
1: try.
0: Is not safe. You need to pick up your feet. Pick up your feet. You're going to fall. You're going to trip.
1: Just get in a ball and roll.
0: Oh,
1: have
0: geez.
1: Someone push you.
0: Yeah,
1: normal or no. Treating vacation drinking calories like they legally don't count.
0: They don't count. You're on vacation. Nothing
1: neither counts. Do calories.
0: Calories of any kind. Drinking, no. Food, whatever. You're on vacay.
1: Yeah, normal or no.
0: Yeah.
1: Turning the pillow over 17 times a night and searching for the cold side.
0: See, back to the first one about the fan in my face. Yeah, oh, that's me. That's me, totally. If I'm sleeping hot, I'm doing that. Pillow first, then no blankets. Yeah.
1: I say I can't do no blanket.
0: No, I
1: gotta
0: can't.
1: Have something.
0: Man, I can.
1: Normal or no.
0: Uh-huh.
1: Pretending yard work is exercise so you can justify ice cream later.
0: Yard what?
1: yard I knew what? That.
0: Yeah,
1: normal
0: what?
1: Or no.
0: Uh-huh.
1: Wearing sunglasses indoors just for a second and forgetting they're on still 20 minutes later.
0: There was a time before I had to wear glasses, you know, that I used to wear sunglasses all the time. And I would do that a lot. I would be, you know, like people look at, when you're walking inside with sunglasses on, people go like, oh yeah, he's full of himself. No, it has to do with just not paying attention to what's going on. Yes, it is darker sometimes. Sometimes, depending how bright the room is. I'm really trying to make excuses for myself. But that would have been a normal at some time in my life. For a long time in my life. It was a normal. All right, okay. All right.
1: And that, I'm sorry, that was lastest but not
0: leastest. That was lastest but not leastest. There you go.
1: Our summer edition.
0: Our normal or nope for this week.

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4: From Feature Story News in Paris, I'm Ross Cullen. UK scientists are developing a new Ebola vaccine that could be ready in months as the Democratic Republic of Congo continues to fight a deadly outbreak. The Oxford Vaccine Group says it's working urgently to develop a Bundibugyo Ebola virus candidate vaccine. The outbreak, centred in the DRC, has resulted in 750 suspected cases and at least 177 deaths. New files reveal the late Queen Elizabeth II was very keen for her son, Andrew Mountbatten Windsor, to be given a position as trade envoy in the year 2000. A memo written at the time expressed the Queen's desire for her son to have a prominent role in the promotion of national interests. More from Sophie Denny in London.
5: A separate memo states that the former prince was particularly good in areas including high-tech, trade, youth, Commonwealth, foreign and military affairs. It also expresses his preference for the more sophisticated countries. The files were released following a request by the leader of an opposition political party after Andrew Mountbatten Windsor's arrest on suspicion of misconduct in public office earlier this year. The former prince denies any personal gain from his role as trade envoy. Sophie Denny, London.
4: Hundreds of thousands of people have signed a petition calling for the Hungarian president Tamás Szúlyog to resign. Prime Minister Péter Magyar is backing the calls for the president to step down, saying he was too close to former Premier Viktor Orbán. Here's Pablo Gutiérrez in Budapest.
6: Hungary's Prime Minister Péter Magyar says more than 400,000 people have signed a petition demanding President Tamás Szúlyog's resignation. The campaign accuses the president of staying too close to former Prime Minister Viktor Orbán's political network and failing to act as a neutral head of state. Magyar shared the petition on Facebook, turning the dispute into one of the first major tests for his government since his TISA party defeated Orbán's Fidesz party in April. Szúlyog has rejected calls to resign, saying there is no constitutional reason for him to step down. Pablo Gutierrez, Budapest.
4: Washington wants to sell as much energy as New Delhi would buy, says the US Secretary of State Marco Rubio ahead of his India visit. Rubio, who attended the NATO foreign ministers meeting in Sweden on Friday, is traveling to India next as New Delhi reels from oil supply shocks due to the blockade of the Strait of Hormuz. Here's Ishan Garg in New Delhi.
7: U.S. Secretary of State's comments highlight that energy would be high on the agenda when he meets his Indian counterpart, Dr. S. Jaishankar, in New Delhi. India has committed to buying $500 billion worth of items from the U.S. over the next 5 years, with energy and petrochemical products featuring as key items.
4: That's the latest Feature Story News. This is Ross Cullen reporting from Paris.
8: From the Chiricahua Community Health Center Weather Center, here is your forecast for Wilcox.
9: For Friday, sunny skies with a high near 86. Tonight, mostly clear, low red around 52. For Saturday, sunny with a high near 87. Saturday night, clear skies, low red around 53. Sunday, sunny and warmer, high near 91. Currently in Wilcox, it's 72 degrees.
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18: and
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18: And Dijon mustard.
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13: 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And then, just keep your mouth shut.
18: Sesame!
16: And liverwurst. Are we at 12 yet?
19: You know that friend who greets you with an insult? You know... And refuses to sugarcoat anything, somehow still becomes an emergency contact for you. Well, according to new relationship-focused article, that person may actually be friendship gold.
20: Really?
19: Yeah.
20: No way.
19: There are 11 traits commonly found in people who come across as rude, but still maintain close, loyal friendships.
20: Uh-huh.
19: Included in those 11 are brutal honesty, sarcastic humor, confidence, and even a deep hatred of fake small talk. These are strong individuals, I would say, right?
20: Seems that way.
19: So researchers say these personalities often form stronger bonds because people trust them to be genuine. They're also the type to show up in emergencies, defend friends fiercely, and respect boundaries without drama. I can remember some friends in my life that have actually been brutally honest and almost embarrassing to the point of almost being embarrassing when they're around your other friends or whatever. But they're the ones who always come to your rescue when you need them.
20: Are they now?
19: Yeah, no, they are. They are. They're true blue. You know?
20: Well, and you need true blue. True blue.
19: Yeah, no. And the rest of your friends are just superficial twits. In other words, the friend saying, that's the dumbest thing I ever heard to you may actually care more about you than the person who's constantly saying, you know, to live your truth.
20: An example would be, okay, so because people are very sensitive. They don't want to hear anything negative, right?
19: No.
20: But Simon Cowell.
19: Oh, okay. Go ahead.
20: Let's think about him. We'll take it back to American Idol.
19: Okay. All right.
20: Everyone would be like, oh, you know what? You've tried so hard and that's really good. And he would put it out there. It's like, this is what you need to do. You didn't cut it this time. Now, did he say it with, you know, bedside manner? Not really. But he told them the truth.
19: I think that a lot of that was an act. And as he's gotten older, I've been watching actually the next Simon Cowell thing on Netflix, as a matter of fact. It's and this was done about a year and a half ago. He's actually a decent guy, you know.
20: He's a decent guy.
19: And he's in this bit, he's actually trying to find the next boy band, and he's politely telling people, you just didn't make it. Take it to heart. Uh-huh. Come back. You're going to be good someday. Just, you know, but you're not ready for this. And so less of the shock and awe, and more of the, hey, you know what? The brutally honest. And he says it's a disservice not to be honest with people about their talents.
20: That is true. Yeah. And, you know, Gordon Ramsay.
19: Yeah, Gordon Ramsay, same thing. Right.
20: He's a nice guy.
19: I think it has to do with them being British and them wanting to look, you know, like they're the S wherever they go, right?
20: Uh-huh.
19: Anyway, of the 11 things, I'll quickly run these down for you from this article. Again, brutally honest. They tease people as an affection. They don't care about pleasing everyone. They're fiercely loyal. They show up in emergencies. They hate small talk. They respect boundaries. They aren't afraid of awkward moments. They don't make everything about themselves. Uh-huh. They stick around when life gets messy. They know where the bodies are hidden. No, that wasn't one of them. They rarely hold grudges. Those are the 11 traits of close friends that are kind of hard to be around sometimes. But there you go.
20: But they'll tell you true.
19: They'll tell you if you got crap in your teeth and boogers in your nose.
20: That's right.

0: 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Well, well, well, it's time for Van Camp and Morgan's birthday extravaganza.
1: All right. I don't know if I'm going to do very well. I haven't had a good week.
0: Well, finish strong.
1: Okay, we'll try.
0: All right.
1: You tell me this like I know any of these people. Okay, go ahead.
0: Oh, you know all of them.
1: I do. I okay.
0: Yeah. All right. Naomi Campbell.
1: Naomi Campbell. I think she's like 55.
0: 56?
1: Yeah.
0: So you're close.
1: She's been around for a while.
0: Jennifer Goodwin.
1: From Zoolander. I love Jennifer Goodwin. Also, she's been in Once Upon a Time and
0: Big Love, Something
1: Just
0: Borrowed.
1: Not That Into You. Yeah.
0: On Walk the Line.
1: Oh, yeah, she was in Walk the Line.
0: Yeah.
1: Jennifer is 48?
0: 48.
1: Okay.
0: 47, actually. No, I'm sorry. She is 48.
1: See,
0: oh, that's the wrong
1: you
0: one.
1: Can't even see.
0: Oh, my gosh.
1: All right, can't even see.
0: I wasn't expecting you to get it right.
1: Oh, yeah, so, probably okay. Not. Yeah.
0: Maggie Q.
1: Nikita.
0: Q. Yeah, Mission Impossible 3, Soccer, Insurgent, Divergent, Live Free or Die Hard.
1: Maggie Q's got to be 48.
0: 47.
1: Hey, okay.
0: Barbara Parkins.
1: Who's Barbara Parkins?
0: Peyton Place, Valley of the Dolls.
1: Oh, my God.
0: Yeah.
1: That's like older than me.
0: Yes.
1: Let's say, is she still alive? If she's still alive, she's 90.
0: 84.
1: Okay, fine.
0: Ann Cusack.
1: Sister to John. And
0: sister,
1: a fine,
0: yeah.
1: Fine actress in and of herself. She was in A League of Her Own, my favorite.
0: Yeah.
1: Obviously, I love that movie. But she's been in a lot of other things. Besides, she and John were both in 16 Candles. Yeah, they played brother and sister when they were kids. Teenagers. And
0: was she in Runaway Bride?
1: I think she was. Yeah, yeah. She's 65 today, Ann?
0: She is 65.
1: Right on.
0: Clint Eastwood's daughter, Allison Eastwood.
1: Allison. Okay. Now, she's been in a movie. Which was
0: Midnight
1: it?
0: In the Garden of Good.
1: Okay. All right. So she's 50-something. 52.
0: She's 54.
1: All right. Okay.
0: Molly Ephraim.
1: Last Man Standing. Love
0: yes.
1: her. Love Molly. Molly is, she's one of the daughters. She is 40.
0: You're right, sir.
1: All
0: so
1: right.
0: You're having a better day.
1: I'm better. Mm-hmm.
0: I remember watching this guy. Oh, man. Olympic gold medalist, Apollo Ohno.
1: Apollo Ohno, man.
0: Yeah, I like him.
1: Yeah, and he's a local star here in Los Angeles.
0: Oh, that's true.
1: Yeah, he's from L.A.
0: From L.A.
1: Apollo, I think, is 45.
0: 44, which is crazy.
1: Fine.
0: Singer Morrissey.
1: Morrissey is 67 today.
0: Yes, sir.
1: Yep.
0: And last but not least.
1: Yeah.
0: Legendary songwriter.
1: Mm-hmm.
0: And where would the world be without him, even though he's a bit more silent than his partner is, Bernie Taupin.
1: Bernie Taupin, who's written almost every song that Elton John ever wrote.
0: Yep.
1: Bernie,
0: yep.
1: By the way, wrote the song first. Elton sets it to music. Always.
0: Within half an hour.
1: Within usually 15 minutes.
0: About 50, yeah.
1: That is absolute musical genius.
0: Oh, and if it went past 30 minutes,
1: he threw it away.
0: Yeah.
1: He threw it away. Elton would. Okay. Yeah, if he couldn't get it within a half an hour. Bernie is 76 today.
0: You're correct, sir.
1: And if today's your birthday,
0: happy birthday.
1: Van Camp and Morgan. I've got

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1: Let's go to Indiana.
0: Why not? It's the big race this Sunday, the Indianapolis 500. Yeah.
1: And Gomer Pyle, Jim Nabors.
0: Jim Nabors, the late great.
1: He had an amazing voice.
0: Amazing singing voice.
1: You never know that he would sing the way he sang.
0: But he used to open up.
1: Yeah.
0: And then after that, they'd say gentlemen, and now they say gentlemen and ladies. Or they may just say racers, start your engines. I think they do now. But
1: well,
0: back in the
1: day. What was the song?
0: I think it's called Down Home in Indiana or something like that. I don't know how it goes.
1: Try it.
0: It's the state song. I don't know.
1: All right, we'll try it in the vein of Jim Nabors. Come on, do it.
0: Down home in Indiana. Go on. That's not going to do this.
1: An Indiana man learned this week that wildlife conservation officers are apparently not fans of interpretive turtle dance performances.
0: Turtle dance?
1: Interpretive turtle dance.
0: Wow.
1: Not just any turtle dance. I mean, turtles can dance all they want to, but when it's interpretive, then that changes the rules.
0: Does this happen when they roll over on their shells and they can't get back up again? That's a dance right there. Well, I've seen it on Bugs Bunny cartoons.
1: Oh my gosh. Authorities in Harrison County arrested a man on Tuesday. His officers spotted him dancing in the street while holding a protected Eastern box turtle.
0: Oh, God.
1: You can't do that, sir.
0: Can't do it. Can't dance with the turtles.
1: You can't, because according to the Indiana Department of Natural Resources, the man was allegedly under the influence. And carrying methamphetamine. He was carrying meth in his...
0: in his what?
1: In meth and drug paraphernalia.
0: Sorry. All right.
1: All right. And hopefully the turtle was not exposed.
0: No, the turtle was probably fine.
1: Officials reminded residents that Eastern box turtles, you can't touch them.
0: Because, you know, they're protected.
1: Protected under state law.
0: And I'm sure there's not a whole lot of them. They're not indigenous to Indiana, I don't believe.
1: They're not allowed to leave.
0: They're not indigenous to Indiana.
1: They're not allowed to leave the wild.
0: See? Okay. Whoever stuck them there.
1: And they can't be taken from the wild. They can't go.
0: Okay. Well, maybe they are indigenous. I don't know.
1: They know what line they can't cross. It's like, ooh, don't step over there.
0: Yeah, right. It's like, oh, wait.
1: Our interpretive dance
0: No turtle crossing. I saw the sign. I can't go.
1: Conservation experts say turtles, they mature slowly. They live a long time. Don't produce many offspring, which makes, you know.
0: Yeah.
1: When you're trying to protect them, it makes them kind of really important. It's like, oh my gosh.
0: It's not like the sea turtles that, you know, that run the beach, you know, in Florida and bury hundreds of eggs on the beach, right? They're also endangered species. So, yeah, turtles are, you know, for animals that live as long as they do.
1: Yeah.
0: You know?
1: Yeah, and they have
0: to take care of our turtles.
1: Well, turtles are important.
0: They are. Every creature is important.
1: That's true.
0: Besides, without turtles, how would we have a winner of a race? The turtle and the hare. Get it? Remember?
1: Oh, my gosh. The turtle and the hare.
0: Yeah, see who would win the race. I just wanted to do that little...
1: You waited for that, didn't you?
0: A little tie-in because the Indianapolis 500 runs on Sunday.
1: On Sunday.
0: Yeah.
1: The turtle... Mm-hmm. To wrap it up, though, I know I'm yammering. The turtle was reportedly unharmed...
0: Well, thank the maker.
1: ...safely released back into his side of the fence into the wild.
0: Awesome.
1: And, indeed. And then he became the participant.
0: What about the drunk guy or the drug guy?
1: Oh, he's facing multiple drug-related charges.
0: Sure, he is. And animal cruelty and everything else.
1: We don't know if the turtle hired legal representation. they don't know if they're trying to do a TikTok of their...
0: Yeah, well, there you go. There's that.
1: Interpretive
0: turtle
1: dance. But, you know, we'll have to wait and see.
0: Okay, and that is our crazy crime story for today.

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0: Just say, Alexa, play KHTO. 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

0: 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Researchers say ChatGPT 4.5 passed the Turing test 73% of the time. What does that mean?
1: The Turing test.
0: Well, Turing is named for the computer, the person that is considered to be the inventor of the modern computer, Turing, right?
1: Sure.
0: During more than 1,000 text conversations with ChatGPT, judges chatted with both a real person and an AI and then tried to figure out which one was human. And guess what?
1: What?
0: Most of them got it wrong. The AI performed especially well when instructed to act like a shy young person familiar with internet culture. Yes, you can tell your GPT to do that. You can give prompts like that to your GPT. Act like a shy young person familiar with internet culture and jargon.
1: Right.
0: So basically, AI discovered the secret formula is slightly awkward Reddit user. I'm kidding about that one. Researchers say people relied less on logic questions and more on emotional tone and small talk to identify humans, which modern AI now handles scaringly and surprisingly well. Even extending conversations to 15 minutes did not help. Experts warned these counterfeit people online could eventually make it harder to trust who's actually real on the internet. And like, we're supposed to believe everything on the internet anyway, right?
1: Of course.
0: That's kind of been a problem for a while. But now AI makes it even more clunky, I'm thinking. But as I hit the chatbot thing on help, because I won't pick up a phone to talk to anybody in sport, the help desk is a dead thing. We have chat now, damn it. But chat, I always assume it's a chatbot that's answering my questions at first until I get frustrated and say, I need to speak to a human. And then it'll go, sorry, hang on just a second while I connect you with one of my human associates. And that's the way you do it. If you get tired of AI giving you the runaround, sorry, I don't understand what you meant by, I don't get what you're saying, ask for a human. That's all. Our Who Cares News is next. You'll

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1: Hey, it's time for the Who Cares News headlines. Here's Morgan.
2: Today in celebrity reality checks, former Danny Pintaro says he makes more money delivering Amazon packages than he does for reruns of Who's the Boss?
1: Who's the Boss? Danny was Jonathan, right?
2: Jonathan, yes.
1: Yeah, okay. All right.
2: The little boy.
1: The little boy. He wasn't that little. Well, he was little in the beginning.
2: Yeah, he was little in the beginning.
1: Yeah, the cute kid.
2: Not baby, but he was just
1: so they were both little. Him and Alyssa Milano. They were
2: That's true.
1: They She's a little older than him.
2: Both little kids.
1: So he makes no money from the show. Very little money anyway.
2: Yeah, he said that even in a really good year,
1: yeah,
2: residual checks come from the classic sitcom that I haven't seen in a long time.
1: Yeah.
2: Long time.
1: Yeah.
2: Only the residuals only total around $9,000.
1: What, every year or?
2: It sounds like every year.
1: That's not a lot of money, but that's $9,000 that he didn't have.
2: That's right.
1: And he didn't have to work for it this year.
2: But
1: he has to pay taxes on it.
2: But for a sitcom, that's all you get.
1: Yeah, it's okay.
2: It's not.
1: I wouldn't complain if I was him.
2: No.
1: He was the sixth person. You know, I get it. Everybody's ego, like, I was on this hit show for 7 years, and it was all because of me. No, you were a supporting cast, you know, and for the longest time, you were a minor. So, you know, whatever. The fact that 25 years or 30 years later, you're getting $9,000 a year for some work you did 30 years ago, I think you're doing fine, Danny. I think you're doing just fine, because I don't get that kind of money for work I did 30 years ago. Very few of us do.
2: That is true.
1: So there. All right, I get off my soapbox. I'm sorry.
2: But Danny said that he says that people, you know, think that TV stars are set for
1: No,
2: life,
1: I get that.
2: Stars.
1: Yeah, they're not set.
2: Well, unless you're the top tier of Hollywood, acting is, he says, basically gig work with headshots.
1: It is. It really is, because, you might make a bunch of money on, well, I mean, I don't know. There's very few Friends, very few Big Bang Theories, very few, we're talking about Everybody Loves Raymond. And believe it or not, nobody else on that show makes $18 million a year. Like Ray Romano does.
2: No.
1: Yeah, so I mean, again.
2: Nor did they ever.
1: Nor did they ever, right. So the interesting thing about Friends and Big Bang Theory is that they kind of went in together as a group, although Big Bang, only the top three went in together as a group. They all three made the same amount. And for the other folks to make more money, they actually had to give up some of their salary towards the end of the series. But they gladly did that for the supporting cast to get more money.
2: On Big Bang?
1: On Big Bang, yeah.
2: Really?
1: Melissa Rauch. And Mayim Bialik were getting like $50,000 an episode. And they were making $1 million an episode, remember?
2: Right.
1: So they all gave up a little bit of their salary to make sure they got some.
2: And anyway, they let them do it, didn't they?
1: They did. And they're all making tons of money now. I don't know that Mayim and Melissa get the same cut as them. I doubt it. But on Friends, they all got the same cut of the residuals.
2: Because that's what the deal that the
1: That was the deal
2: cut.
1: They made.
2: So that's what they, the only thing they would accept was for it to be equal.
1: And some might add that some of those folks were typecast. You know, after you do a show, especially like Big Bang, you do a show like for 12 years like Big Bang, not a lot of work. Simon Helberg's not getting a lot of work. Yeah, he was on Poker Face a couple of episodes, but he's not getting, you know, starring roles anymore because he was a character actor. So anyway. All right, enough. Danny.
2: It's always great to see.
1: Enjoy your Amazon job, buddy, okay? That's fine.
2: Emily in Paris is officially ending with season 6. Lily Collins confirmed the news after Netflix renewed the romantic comedy for one final season.
1: 6 seasons of this show. And I mean, they're short seasons. I mean, what are they, like 10?
2: They're all short seasons.
1: They're like 10 episodes
2: Crazy.
1: Or whatever. But I mean, and I've not watched Emily in Paris. I've only heard about it.
2: Uh-huh.
1: So now it's one of those things that I got to go binge this summer.
2: It goes
1: and
2: on
1: I will.
2: List.
1: I will. You know, I will. It's actually been on my list. That and Bridgerton. And I just could not get into Bridgerton. I mean, I love Shonda Rhimes and everything else. And it's like, okay, it's sex on a stick. I get it. But it was just like, hey, man, I just can't get into this. Because it's pompous people.
2: Well, yeah.
1: They're very pompous.
2: People. Yes.
1: The difference between that and a Downton Abbey where everybody was a little more down to earth, you know? I mean, but these Bridgerton people, they're so uppity.
2: Well, production of the final season is expected to begin later this year.
1: Yeah.
2: And so one more season to enjoy the Parisian romance, dramatic love triangles, and workplace meetings where apparently nobody
1: That's right.
2: really works.
1: That's right. We get no work done because all we're talking about is what happened on TV yesterday.
2: Yes.
1: All right. Hey, more Who Cares on Tuesday. Now, Morgan and I will be sleeping in on Monday. You enjoy a best of episode over most of these same radio stations. We'll be back with a fresh show on Tuesday. Have a great long weekend, Dan.
2: That's all the news you can care less about for this time.
3: 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More heat, cause I always put you on. And go to spots at the very second.

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5: From Feature Story News in Paris, I'm Ross Cullen. UK scientists are developing a new Ebola vaccine that could be ready in months as the Democratic Republic of Congo continues to fight a deadly outbreak. The Oxford Vaccine Group says it's working urgently to develop a Bundibugyo Ebola virus candidate vaccine. The outbreak, centred in the DRC, has resulted in 750 suspected cases and at least 177 deaths. New files reveal the late Queen Elizabeth II was very keen for her son, Andrew Mountbatten Windsor, to be given a position as trade envoy in the year 2000. A memo written at the time expressed the Queen's desire for her son to have a prominent role in the promotion of national interests. More from Sophie Denny in London.
6: A separate memo states that the former prince was particularly good in areas including high-tech, trade, youth, Commonwealth, foreign and military affairs. It also expresses his preference for the more sophisticated countries. The files were released following a request by the leader of an opposition political party after Andrew Mountbatten Windsor's arrest on suspicion of misconduct in public office earlier this year. The former prince denies any personal gain from his role as trade envoy. Sophie Denny, London.
5: Hundreds of thousands of people have signed a petition calling for the Hungarian president Tamás Szulyok to resign. Prime Minister Péter Magyar is backing the calls for the president to step down, saying he was too close to former Premier Viktor Orbán. Here's Pablo Gutiérrez in Budapest.
7: Hungary's Prime Minister Péter Magyar says more than 400,000 people have signed a petition demanding President Tamás Szulyok's resignation. The campaign accuses the president of staying too close to former Prime Minister Viktor Orbán's political network and failing to act as a neutral head of state. Magyar shared the petition on Facebook, turning the dispute into one of the first major tests for his government since his TISA party defeated Orbán's Fidesz party in April. Szulyok has rejected calls to resign, saying there is no constitutional reason for him to step down. Pablo Gutierrez, Budapest.
5: Washington wants to sell as much energy as New Delhi would buy, says the US Secretary of State Marco Rubio ahead of his India visit. Rubio, who attended the NATO foreign ministers meeting in Sweden on Friday, is traveling to India next as New Delhi reels from oil supply shocks due to the blockade of the Strait of Hormuz. Here's Ishan Garg in New Delhi.
8: U.S. Secretary of State's comments highlight that energy would be high on the agenda when he meets his Indian counterpart, Dr. S. Jaishankar, in New Delhi. India has committed to buying $500 billion worth of items from the U.S. over the next 5 years, with energy and petrochemical products featuring as key items.
5: That's the latest Feature Story News. This is Ross Cullen reporting from Paris.
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9: For Friday, sunny skies with a high near 86. Tonight, mostly clear, low red around 52. For Saturday, sunny with a high near 87. Saturday night, clear skies, low red around 53. Sunday, sunny and warmer, high near 91. Currently in Wilcox, it's 75 degrees.
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22: It's our four-time kids. That's right. You've come to the right place. Step right up. This is the best hour on the radio. 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This is better. This is way better. You're here. We're here. Not everybody gets it. Not everybody gets us. And that's right, because not everybody gets you. Okay? But we do. Today's Hour 4 is brought to you by our fake sponsor, the American Institute for Human Verification. AI School. 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American Institute. We teach you the warning signs that your online friend might actually be a machine. 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Okay? Like, is this my cousin or ChatGPT? Did I just flirt with customer service? And everyone's favorite, wait, was that my therapist or a toaster? 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AI School, because if your online friend never posts blurry food photos, you should probably ask questions.
23: Oh my gosh.
22: Hey, welcome. It's time to say hello to the squad. Hello, squad. Madam President.
23: Deb John.
22: Who writes us a TGIF.
23: Nice.
22: As always. It's getting to be a thing on Fridays. Thank you so much, Deb. We appreciate it. Dear Van Camp and Morgan, thanks for your feature special about A.A. Ron Aaron Rodgers. As thanks, I'll write a poem someday on Shohei Ohtani, your favorite player from the Dodgers. That's right. Thank you, Deb. Happy three-day weekend. Stay safe. Love your show. You too, Deb. Thank you so much. All right, here's what's coming up today on the Big Hour. Because, you know, it can only be contained by an hour. We got our fast facts you could use if you could listen fast enough.
23: Okay.
22: Our stupid list of top signs you're rude.
23: Oh, okay. Bring it on.
22: And our ICME stories, in case you missed it. Yep. Scraping the bottom of the internet like we do.
23: Scrape.
22: And a whole lot more coming your way It's hour four, so get ready, get set. It's the last hour four of the week. It's hour four, kids, and it starts
23: right now.

0: 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Hey, it's time for our fast facts you can use if you listen fast enough. Here we go. Rubber bands are the most frequently kept item in the junk drawer. Did you know that?
1: By the way, I don't even know that I have a rubber band.
0: They don't last forever.
1: No.
0: They get dry and cracked.
1: They do.
0: And before they get dry and cracked, they break.
1: Yes.
0: Test them first. Test them often. In a relationship, men are more likely to say, I love you first. We know that.
1: Really?
0: Yeah, we're idiots. More than 75%, I say that for all men, more than 75% of Americans say they know how to get around without a GPS in the area they live in.
1: Well, good for them.
0: What about the other 25%?
1: Boy, boy.
0: Maybe they should take the Waymo. The state where people are most likely to call in sick? Oregon. And I think
1: really?
0: That's because it's just beautiful up there.
1: Yeah.
0: It's beautiful. Yeah. I don't feel like working today. I'm just going to look at the trees.
1: Well, then you wonder if more of the call-outs are...
0: Oh, sick or just, you know, I get it.
1: Especially in the spring and summer.
0: Well, in the wintertime, I get it. Calling sick, but you can actually got an excuse in the winter because it snows up there. 72% of Americans live within an hour of their parents. Yes, I do. I'm about 5 minutes. Residents of Phoenix, but my dad's almost 102. So,
1: that's
0: I
1: true.
0: Mean, it's good cause that I live 5 minutes away. Residents of Phoenix, Arizona enjoy winter 90% more than any other city. Well, here's the reason why. Because there's only Phoenix, Arizona people are going to write the letters, okay? But I have this on good authority from Phoenix residents. There are only two types of weather in Phoenix, hot and hotter. And the winter is hot. So they like it better than the hotter months, okay?
1: The hotter
0: months. Am I right? Go ahead, send your letters.
1: I suppose you're right.
0: Cards and letters. 10% of guys in a Match.com survey say they have changed their phone number after a first date. Oh, man. Women should do that too. Okay, if you got a bad first date, just change your number. Go get a burner phone.
1: Might as well.
0: Get a burner phone for your match.coms. A survey says that 27% of people should get an IRS tattoo if it meant they never had to pay taxes again. Oh, count me in that 27%, and I don't get tattoos.
1: You mean you have to get a tattoo?
0: If you would, they say they would get an IRS tattoo if it meant they never had to pay taxes again.
1: Oh, jeez.
0: 27%? 10% of married couples say they met each other at the gym. So if you're looking to find your next spouse, the gym ain't it. There's a 9 chance out of 10 it ain't the place to meet your next spouse. Better go back to the bar. Only 5% of kids say their parents don't do anything embarrassing. And those 5 kids...
1: They lie.
0: They don't know what embarrassing is.
1: Oh,
0: 14%
1: okay.
0: of adults say they've had a drink or two before going to the dentist. Well, your dentist's got to love that. Ooh, man. Get out of here.
1: Drink off the fumes.
0: According to a survey, 30% of us don't drive or test drive a car, rather, until we know what we want. Well, then why would you test drive it if you knew what you want? That's my question. I have another question like that. Why is the best man called the best man? If he's the best man, why is he not marrying the bride? Right?
1: Because the groom is the better man.
0: It's not the better man, the best man.
1: I don't know.
0: Anyway, over 175 million of Girl Scout cookies are sold in the United States each year. And they're in smaller quantities per package.
1: Yes, they are.
0: So that's a lot of packages at $7 a box, but that's okay. Goes to a good cause. And finally, a survey says that Americans eat salad dressing an average of 38 times a year. Salad dressing. I like salad dressing. Do you have a salad with that? That's my question. Or do you just open up the squeeze thing from Jack in the Box and suck it down? And that's our fast facts you can use for today. Red

0: is.
1: Hit music for Wilcox and Northern Cochise County. This is Hot 92.5. Hey, do you enjoy the company of polite Midwesterners? You know, you can't go wrong with St. Paul, Minnesota. On the other hand, so Evansville, Indiana might be more to your liking because they're rude there. Especially if you can relate to anything from today's stupid list of the top signs you're rude and a.k.a. not from the Midwest.
0: You okay, let's these? Try it.
1: Here we go. You hum the Oompa Loompa song around short people.
0: That
1: makes you rude. But see, I've given you something. Given you something you can do now because I know you hate Oompa Loompas. See, you'll do it next time.
0: Gosh.
1: You think every waitress has the same name. Toots. You wave.
0: Weirdo.
1: Just as the elevator doors close on someone rushing to get on. Bye. Get the next one.
0: That would be you.
1: Top signs you're rude. When a small child reaches down to pet your dog and you say, Cujo, kill. I know that was horrible.
0: That was bad.
1: Hey, you only. Bad. The only tip you give to the Starbucks barista is to get a real job.
0: Oh, my gosh.
1: The sign on the car in front of you says student driver, but all you see is please tailgate.
0: And you would just antagonize.
1: Top signs, you're rude. You never help an old lady across the street, but you help plenty fall down escalators. Oh, wow.
0: Antagonistic than you used to be.
1: Yeah, I know. You use both armrests on the airplane to the chair on the row in front of you for your bare feet.
0: Ew, no, no.
1: I've actually done that when nobody's been sitting in front of you.
0: With your bare feet?
1: Yeah. And top signs, you're rude. You never use your turn signals, and you don't even own a BMW. And there you go. Our stupid list for
0: BMW
1: today.

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1: Every day, of course, we scrape the bottom of the internet to bring you the following, what we call Icy Me's, or in case you missed it, stories. Very important. Very important. That whole Icy Me thing. Because we know you're not going to scrape hard enough. We scrape for you. In fact, we don't even charge extra for the scrapage. But here we go with today's Icy Me, in case you missed it, stories. A woman says she was kicked out of her best friend's wedding party after being hit by a car and temporarily needing a wheelchair. According to the bridesmaid, the bride worried the wheelchair and visible injuries would steal attention from the ceremony. That's right. Online commenters immediately crowned the bride Bridezilla of the year. By the way, others did point out that surviving getting hit by a car could probably earn a little sympathy, too. But, you know,
0: one would think, yeah.
1: A restaurant server says two regular customers accidentally left her a $120 tip, then later accused her of stealing after she tried returning the money. Even though she separated the extra cash and informed management immediately, the customers reportedly filed a corporate complaint anyway, then bizarrely came back the next week asking to sit in her section again. Basically, the lesson here is no good deed goes unpunished, especially near unlimited breadsticks. But here's the deal. Were they using a corporate card? That's what I want to know. Were they using a corporate card, and did they see what I'm thinking? They're getting money.
0: I hear you.
1: The town of Hell, Michigan. That's a place. Hell, Michigan is officially

0: for sale. Thanks to DF David Falls for scraping this one for us. He scraped this one up.
1: The town is?
0: Yeah. Price tag, $625,000. The listing includes over 7 acres, 2 commercial buildings, and a miniature golf course.
1: Wow.
0: Meaning you can literally now own hell. And apparently it comes with putt-putt.
1: Hey, if there's a miniature golf course, I mean, I'm interested.
0: Why not?
1: Yeah.
0: Locals say the town is still open for business and welcoming tourists while waiting for a buyer. So yes, somebody out there could soon become the official owner of hell. Yeah. By the way, bad joke. Real estate agents are reportedly calling it a hot property. And there you go. Those are ICME stories for today.

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1: 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Yes or BS, who cares news, and a lot more on the next
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1: You're on the What's a Josh broadcast for today. Finally Friday. It's Bitcoin Pizza Day. Have no idea what that's even about. Buy a musical instrument day, carb day, and National Road Trip Day. Doing any road trips this summer? Going to be hard. Gas prices, I don't know. Filled up my tank maybe about halfway the other day. It was still over $60, and that's in a Ford Explorer. Anyway, if today's your day, if it's your birthday, happy birthday to you, and thanks for hanging out with the What's a Josh broadcast. Now you

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1: 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I'll give you the question coming up in a couple songs.

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0: From the Chiricahua Community Health Center Weather Center, here is your forecast for Wilcox.
1: For Friday, sunny skies with a high near 86. Tonight, mostly clear. Low red around 52. For Saturday, sunny with a high near 87. Saturday night, clear skies. Low red around 53. Sunday, sunny and warmer. High near 91. Currently in Wilcox, it's 78 degrees.
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1: You're on the What's a Josh broadcast. How about we do another round of bragging rights only trivia? You ready for it? What is the only English word that ends in the letters M-T? M-T. If you think you know it, keep it to yourself. If you don't know it, don't look it up. I'll give you the answer here in a couple songs. What is the only English word that ends in the letters M-T?

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1: Breaking Rights Only trivia here on the What's a Josh broadcast. The question, what is the only English word that ends in the letters M and T? Did you get it without looking it up? Well, the answer is dreamt. D-R-E-A-M-T, dreamt. So dreamt is the only commonly accepted English word that ends in M-T. It's past tense of dream, while dreamed is more common in American English. Dreamt is still fully correct and widely used, especially in British English. There are a few obscure, archaic forms out there, but in everyday English, this is the one. And there you go. How'd you do with bragging rights only trivia? If you got it right, pat yourself on the back. More on the way.

take my hand and come with me, because you look so fine that I really want to make you mine. I say you look so fine that I really want to make you mine. 4, 5, 6, come on and get your kicks. Now you don't need

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1: Thanks for hanging out on the What's a Josh broadcast. And if you want to get in touch, you can always head to my website at whatsajosh.com. A bunch of fun stuff to do up there. Plus, there's that big button that says message me. That is how you get in touch with me direct. 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
1: Thanks for checking out the What's a Josh broadcast. We like to talk about retro stuff, maybe not retro, but throwback stuff. I think when you talk about 90s, you're talking throwback. When you're talking about 80s, you're talking retro. How about that? Well, one thing from the 90s that Gen Z is bringing back, Gen Z teens. And when you think about this, you think of a 90s stoner. And no, we're not talking about illegal drugs. I'm going to give you the answer next.

0: from the Chiricahua Community Health Center Weather Center. Here is your forecast for Wilcox.
1: For Friday, sunny skies with a high near 86. Tonight, mostly clear. Low red around 52. For Saturday, sunny with a high near 87. Saturday night, clear skies. Low red around 53. Sunday, sunny and warmer. High near 91. Currently in Wilcox, it's 80 degrees.
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2: 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And it looks great!
1: 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A moment of civil disobedience that you'll treasure for a lifetime.
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1: Let's go back to the 90s here on the What's a Josh broadcast. Hacky Sax. You know, once we link that to 90s stoner culture, remember that? Suddenly, though, huge with Gen Z teens. High school and college students are forming clubs, creating ironic TikTok accounts, and playing daily in gyms, cafeterias, and schoolyards. The trend exploded a few weeks ago, especially in the U.S. Northeast, with stores quickly selling out of footbags. Unlike laid-back stereotypes of the past, today's players are often sporty, preppy teens. Parents are loving the comeback, too, saying it gets kids outside, off their phones, and spending more time socializing face-to-face. Hacky Sacks, you ever been able to do it? I'm terrible with that. The other thing that I think of, like, I don't even call them stoners, but they were always the eclectic group. They had set up those balancing lines between two trees, and there's a slack lining. Is that what it's called? Anyway, I tried that once, too. I put that right there with hacky sacking. Couldn't do it. About to sprain my ankle. More on the way. I know.

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1: Well, that's going to do it for the What's a Josh broadcast. Thank you so much for listening. I really am thankful for the fact that I'm able to do this every single day with you, and I really do appreciate you. Don't forget that this weekend, it's Memorial Day weekend. We talk about it being the unofficial start to summer and a three-day weekend, blah, blah, blah, blah, blah. But don't forget the real reason we do this. It is to make sure we're celebrating and honoring those who sacrificed everything for us right here in the United States. So if you get a chance in your community, maybe see if you can get involved with one of the services that are probably going to be happening on Monday. Pretty much every community has them, whether it's a parade or a graveside service. It's a great way to show your respect. I hope you have a great weekend, and I will talk to you back here most likely on Monday. Thank you so much for listening. I love you. Bye-bye.

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0: now, the rest of the story. Precisely 75 summers ago, it was 1913, Prince Albert of Monaco visited the United States, and among his principal interests were a hunting trip in Wyoming, in the Shoshone National Forest. The prince stayed at Pawhuska Teepee, a hunting lodge near the east entrance to Yellowstone National Park. One day he and his party were escorted to the North Fork drainage, about half a day's horseback ride from the lodge, and there they pitched camp for the night. In honor of the prince, the site was christened Camp Monaco. Camp Monaco. The prince's guide even carved that designation into the trunk of a giant fir tree with his hunting knife. The inscription read, Camp Monaco, 1913. But now this is the rest of the story. Three quarters of a century later, this summer, a conflagration swept the forests of Yellowstone National Park such as no white man had ever witnessed. By mid-September, more than half of the park's 2.2 million acres had been affected. 9,000 firefighters were battling 13 major fires in the region, seemingly in vain. Area residents were evacuated. Tourist-dependent businesses were closed. Cook City, on the northeast edge of the park, was redubbed Cooked, C-O-O-K-E-D, Cooked City. Yet while no one can deny the human impact of the Yellowstone blaze of 88, it is intriguing, perhaps all the more so, to consider this apparent tragedy's positive side. Ecologically speaking, such fires are not only acceptable, some fires are necessary. Nature has no other house cleaning system, no other way to clear out dead trees and brush. And while it's tempting to impose a people perspective on woodland creatures, it is important to realize that wildlife is instinctively adapted to forest fires. Animals move almost nonchalantly out of the fire's path, and experts tell us that there is really little fire mortality, that people, not nature, are the true enemies of animals. Anyway, it's also surprising to note that bear and moose and deer and elk return to the area within hours while the earth is still smoldering. For in that brief time, enough rootstocks have re-sprouted, mind you, to provide food for even the larger animals. Within 5 weeks, grasses and numerous small plants will have sprung up from the new mineral-rich soil. So prepared is nature for this predictable cyclical event that lodgepole pine cones are programmed to release their seeds on occasions of fire extreme heat. This is the miracle of nature. But was this a miracle of another kind? You'll recall the 75-year-ago hunting trip of Prince Albert in the region when the prince's hunting guide carved something in a fir tree at an overnight campsite. Imagine the astonishment of those aboard a Forest Service helicopter when this summer they returned from surveying the North Fork drainage to report that they had looked down on the hundreds of acres of black and had seen in its charred midst a tiny pinpoint of green. That's right. In the wake of all that destruction, a solitary fir tree had survived. One tree, towering alone over the vast, grim disasterscape. A single living tree with this inscription in its 4-foot trunk, Camp Monaco, 1913. Trees within 6 feet were in ashes, yet that one tree lives on, bearing the hunting knife handwriting of Prince Albert's guide. An American legend who really lived, and whom you know, for that guide was the one and only Buffalo Bill Cody. And now you know the rest of the story.
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2: For Friday, sunny skies with a high near 86. Tonight, mostly clear, low right around 52. For Saturday, sunny with a high near 87. Saturday night, clear skies, low right around 53. Sunday, sunny and warmer, high near 91. Currently in Wilcox, it's 82 degrees.
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Sean White hanging out with you. Classic hits and throwbacks for your lunch. Coming up for you this hour, got Black Box. Also got Lush, and we've got Live on the way as well. Right now it's Roxette, Dangerous. It's the Depot Diner, classic hits and throwbacks for your lunch. 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

0: On 1092.5, Depot Diner, Tony Braxton, and You're Making Me High from 1996. Heard from Black Box, Strike It Up, Boys to Men, and Vibin' in that set as well. Sean White hanging out with you. Classic hits and throwbacks for your lunch on this TGI Fri-yay. Hope your Fri-yay is going fantabulous. And, you know, I want to tell you about Freeway Chevron. They're doing their food truck Fridays in Cruise Inn. Now, the Cruise Inn part hasn't been an issue. It's they need food out there. That's what Nancy tells me anyway. And she's like, hey, you know, yeah, we got people coming by out here, but we need the food trucks. Hey, get out there with your food truck. And even if you don't have a food truck, if you have a food table or whatever, you know, whip up a whole batch of tamales and go out there and see if you can sell those tamales, okay? Beef, that's my favorite, beef tamales. Not really into the chicken ones, but anyway. Or pork. I'm a beef guy, you know? But anyway, you know, get out there and, you know, set up and set. They're not going to charge you anything for it. Just making it like a community gathering spot. It starts at 3 o'clock, but things usually pick up between 5 and 6 is what Nancy says. And if you have a car club or just a cool car, you want to go out there, even if you've got a hoopty like me, you know, go on out there and hang out, get to know your neighbors and stuff like that. So all car clubs, food vendors, they're welcome. 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All right. Here's Violent Femmes in American music. It's the Depot Diner, hot to 92.5.
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Also heard from CCCP and American Soviets. Lush and Chow in that set as well. Sean White hanging out with you. Classic hits and throwbacks for your lunch on this TGI Friday. Taking it back to 1994, here's Live. It's Selling the Drama. 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

Hot 1092.5 Depot Diner, Bad Religion, and Stranger Than Fiction. All right, Sean White getting ready to head on out of here. Hope you have an amazing TGI Friday. If you're traveling around, please travel safely. Coming up next, Brenda at 1 o'clock with your hit music. I'll be back with you on Tuesday. It is a 3-day weekend. And for Memorial Day, we're going to be doing classic hits and throwbacks all Memorial Day long. So, there you go. We're just going to be throwing it back, you know, from like the 70s to the 2009. It's right around there. And just having a good time with the throwbacks. So, it's great great music to sit there and barbecue to if you're going to barbecue on Memorial Day. There you go. All right? It's Memorial Day. Memories. That's why we throw it back. Memories. Right? All right. Going to leave you a Candlebox and Far Behind. It's the Depot Diner. Classic hits and throwbacks for your lunch. Hot to 92.5 Wilcox. Talk to you Tuesday. Take care. Bye-bye.

0: It's the Depot Diner. Always a grade A for awesomeness. 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

Hot 92.5, that was Morgan Wallen with I'm the Problem. Good afternoon. This is Brenda, and I'm here with you until 4 o'clock today on this fabulous, fabulous, fabulous Friday. I'm having a great day. The weekend is upon us. I can't believe that I get to spend a whole 2 days without you guys. I'm going to miss you. I promise you that, but I'll be back again on Monday. Hey, we've got some great music for you this hour from Alanis Morissette, Angela Aguilar, Vertical Horizon, Dua Lipa, The New Radicals, Stacey Q, Lifehouse, Olivia Dean. It's going to be a great hour of music. Plus, we have some of your requests coming up at the end of the hour and some artists that I haven't mentioned. Right now, we've got Jesse J with Price Tag on Hot 92.5 Wilcox.

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That was Dua Lipa with We're Good. This is Brenda, hanging out with you on this fabulous Friday. Do you have a request? 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We love to play what you like to hear. Right now, we've got the New Radicals with You Get What You Give. Indeed, isn't that true? And that's on Hot 92.5 Wilcox.

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1: For Friday, sunny skies with a high near 86. Tonight, mostly clear, low right around 52. For Saturday, sunny with a high near 87. Saturday night, clear skies, low right around 53. Sunday, sunny and warmer, high near 91. Currently in Wilcox, it's 83 degrees.
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Hot 92.5, we just heard from Don Omar with Danza Kuduro. This is Brenda here with you on this fabulous Friday. We've got some of your requests coming up now before the end of the hour. We've been playing great music for you, and we're really grateful that you decided to take us along to keep you company. Right now, we've got Doja Cat with Vegas on Hot 92.5 Wilcox.

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Hot 92.5, that was Maddie and Tay with Die From a Broken Heart. Good afternoon, this is Brenda, and I'm here with you until 4 o'clock today on this fabulous Friday. We've got some great music for you this hour. We're going to be hearing from Paula Abdul, Danny Ocean, Lasgo, Madison Beer, Boys to Men, John Parr, Fallout Boy, plus some artists I haven't mentioned, and your request at the end of the hour. Right now, we've got Maroon 5 with Sugar on Hot 92.5 Wilcox.

by. People keep asking me, what is Britpop? Well, it's whatever I want it to be. I give you 2 hours of 90s UK alternative and, yes, British new wave from the 1980s. 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

0: Small Town, Big Radio, Hot 92.5. That was Madison Beer with Bittersweet. This is Brenda, hanging out with you on this fabulous Friday. I hope you've got great things planned for the weekend. I definitely do. Right now, we've got Boys to Men with Motown Philly on Hot 92.5 Wilcox.
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0: From the Chiricahua Community Health Center Weather Center, here's your forecast for Wilcox.
1: For Friday, sunny skies with a high near 86. Tonight, mostly clear, low red around 52. For Saturday, sunny with a high near 87. Saturday night, clear skies, low red around 53. Sunday, sunny and warmer, high near 91. Currently in Wilcox, it's 84 degrees.
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We just heard from CNCO. And this is Brenda here with you. 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Follow us. We put some fun things up there every once in a while. And definitely stick around because we've got some of your requests coming up. Right now, we've got SZA with Good Days on Hot 92.5 Wilcox.

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Hot 92.5, that was Post Malone with I Had Some Help featuring Morgan Wallen. Good afternoon, this is Brenda. I'm here with you until 4 o'clock today on this fabulous, fabulous, fabulous Friday. We've got great music for you this hour from Crystal Waters, Nicky Jam, Matchbox 20, Justin Bieber, Eagle Eye Cherry, Hall & Oates, No Doubt, Riley Green. It's going to be a great hour of music. And we've got your request at the end of the hour and some artists I haven't mentioned. Right now we've got Britney Spears with Till the World Ends on Hot 92.5 Wilcox.

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Broadcasting from Hot 92.5 Wilcox, Arizona, we just heard from Justin Bieber with Intentions. This is Brenda, hanging out with you on this fabulous Friday. I'd really love to hear from you. 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

0: From the Chiricahua Community Health Center Weather Center, here's your forecast for Wilcox.
1: For Friday, sunny skies with a high near 86. Tonight, mostly clear, low red around 52. For Saturday, sunny with a high near 87. Saturday night, clear skies, low red around 53. Sunday, sunny and warmer, high near 91. Currently in Wilcox, it's 86 degrees.
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Hot 92.5, that was Ozuna. This is Brenda here, and I'm getting ready to head on out on this fabulous Friday. I hope that you're going to have a great weekend, a restful weekend, and I will see you at 1 o'clock in the afternoon on Monday. Bo Johnson is going to be up next at 4 p.m. with some great music, and I'm going to leave you right now with Shawn Mendes on Hot 92.5 Wilcox. Hey, don't forget, love is the answer.

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4: From Feature Story News in Washington, I'm Nick Harper. The U.S. Director of National Intelligence, Tulsi Gabbard, has resigned after her husband was diagnosed with a rare form of bone cancer. The former Democratic Congresswoman broke with her party to endorse Donald Trump in 2024, before becoming a member of his inner circle. Some of her recent positions on foreign policy, including on the war with Iran, have sometimes put her out of step with White House messaging. U.S. Secretary of State Marco Rubio says there has been slight progress with Iran over a possible peace deal. However, America's top diplomat is downplaying expectations of an immediate breakthrough. Kevin Walsh has been sworn in as the chair of America's central bank in a ceremony at the White House. Mr. Walsh, who was nominated by Donald Trump, has extensive finance experience but faces difficult decisions now about U.S. monetary policy. Ever since Mitch McCann reports from New York.
5: Kevin Walsh arrives at the Federal Reserve to replace Jerome Powell, whose relationship with President Trump deteriorated significantly after Mr. Trump was sworn in last January, following the Fed's consecutive decisions not to lower interest rates. The challenge ahead for Mr. Walsh could prove difficult as inflation continues to climb, now hovering around 3.8%, well above the Fed's goal of 2%. Cutting rates could see it surge even higher, and it's possible Mr. Walsh and the Fed governors could consider a rate hike to keep inflation under control. During his Senate hearings, lawmakers questioned Mr. Walsh's ability to act independently from the White House, given Mr. Trump's frustrations with Jerome Powell. Mr. Walsh promised to remain independent. He served on the Fed board between 2006 and 2011, but he's been an outspoken critic of the institution in recent years.
4: Scientists at the University of Oxford in the UK say they are urgently developing a vaccine for the rare strain of Ebola that's spreading in the Democratic Republic of Congo and Uganda. They added that the vaccine could be ready for human trials within the next 2 to 3 months. Everson's Laura Bentley reports from London.
6: The strain of Ebola at the centre of the most recent outbreak doesn't have a vaccine and kills around a third infected. Scientists say they can't guarantee their vaccine will be effective, but are acting urgently amid fears the disease could spread further. The World Health Organization raised the risk of the outbreak in the DRC from high to very high last weekend, with over 700 suspected cases. Laura Bentley, London.
4: A growing number of EU states are calling for sanctions on the Israeli National Security Minister after he posted a video taunting detained Gaza flotilla activists. Itamar Ben-Gvir called the activists terrorists as they were led around in stress positions after they were detained for trying to bring aid into Gaza. From Bureaus Worldwide, this is FSN.
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8: For Friday, sunny skies with a high near 86. Tonight, mostly clear, low red around 52. For Saturday, sunny with a high near 87. Saturday night, clear skies, low red around 53. Sunday, sunny and warmer, high near 91. Currently in Wilcox, it's 85 degrees.
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15: 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A catchy song, of course.

Kesha and Pitbull on Hot 92.5. Friday afternoon here. Bo Johnson along with you guys. Danny Ocean coming up for you this hour. Some Annie Lennox and Tom Cochran. Right now, Sabrina Carpenter on Hot 92.5 Wilcox. Oh,

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Dua Lipa, new rules for you right there. It is Friday. That means it is Food Truck Friday, and the cruise-in is happening out at the Freeway Chevron, exit number 336. They get started with this at 3 o'clock on Fridays. Come out. It's also a cruise-in. So if you have a car club, just want to show off your cool car, come on out. Park out there. It is free for the vendors as well to get set up. Again, this starts every Friday at 3 o'clock at the Freeway Chevron, exit number 336. Right now, the latest from Justin Bieber. This is UConn on Hot 92.5 Wilcox.

That's the Kid Laroi. It's Hot 92.5. Keep your requests coming. Text or WhatsApp 520-303-0925. Right now, this is SZA with The Weeknd on Hot.